0: is underway. Guardians and Tigers scoreless in the top of the second. The opener went to Cleveland on a walk-off homer, 7-6 over Detroit. That was a makeup game from a rainout in June. Brian Rocchio grand slam and the game-winning solo homer. The Brewers still with the best record in the major leagues in action tonight and leading now 4-3 at Cincinnati, bottom of the third. Braves are leading at Philadelphia 3-2 top of the fifth, and the Red Sox have the lead at Baltimore 1-0 in the top of the fourth inning. There's a lot of college football tonight. In fact, coming up in an hour on Fox TV, it's 14th-ranked USC hosting Fresno State. Currently, Purdue at home now leads 13-3 over Indiana State in the second quarter. The Pro Football Hall of Fame is changing its voting rules. A separate seniors category is out. WNBA Commissioner Kathy Engelberg will retire at the end of this year. I'm Steve DeSager.
1: One guy is happily divorced. One guy is happily married. One guy gets called daddy by his three beautiful daughters. Aww. One guy gets called daddy after a credit card approval. One guy won a state high school basketball championship. One guy only covered a state high school basketball championship. One guy's been inducted into three halls of fame. One guy has only mocked a hall. Does this seem weird to anybody else?
2: Hey, I heard that.
1: Can this sports writer and this sports fan share a radio show without driving each other crazy? Now, live from the Fox Sports Radio studios, here's Fox Sports Radio's Odd Couple, Rob Parker and Calvin Washington.
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4: Number two.

0: right, good. I don't think you'll be as bad.
1: A big ceremony coming up in 3 weeks.
0: Oh, you do? The Negro League, right?
1: Yeah. 3 weeks.
2: Racist.
3: Why you gotta say that, Kay? Why you say that, Kay?
1: 3 weeks from tomorrow.
3: Oh, can this be the Hall of Fame?
1: It's going to be the Hall of Game. I'm winning the Innovator Award at the Negro Leagues Baseball Museum. It is indeed one of my proudest moments. It really is, because I'm getting the award because of starting MLB Bro. And this is year six of it. That's right, because you need to know. And thrilled to be recognized for MLB Bro. Kelvin, you know how important it is to me, so that's great.
0: Oh, yeah. Was that, it's mid to late, like 26th?
1: September 26th, 3 weeks, weeks from tomorrow. 3 weeks from tomorrow, I'll be in Kansas City. In fact, I think I'm going to be doing the show, Rob G, Alex, Kelvin, from Kansas City Friday night. Because in order to get down there in time for everything, I need to probably go there and then do the show from Kansas City, and then all the events are
0: now
1: Saturday.
0: Kansas City. Kansas or Kansas City, Missouri? You know,
1: Missouri.
0: The streets don't ever know which Kansas City.
1: When I say Kansas City, there's only one to me. Even though the Chiefs are moving to Kansas City, Kansas.
0: Yeah, that's what I'm saying.
1: In a couple of years.
0: Gets a little confusing out here in these Kansas City streets.
1: Well, make sure you check out our YouTube channel and subscribe. All you got to do is search Odd Couple FSR on YouTube, and there you go. You have it. Hit us up. Don't forget, coming up in about 26 minutes, Henry McKenna from Fox Sports. He's an NFL reporter, a writer. We'll talk to him about stuff going on. And so we got a lot to get to this coming out. Rob G, there was news in the WNBA, and as usual... Was it newsworthy? I'm sorry. As usual, it was controversial.
4: Look, nobody's a bigger fan of the W than Rob Parker.
0: We got to calm him down, Rob G. He gets so excited.
4: I know. He's like, Rob G, did you see Olivia Miles? Oh, God.
0: Rob G, it's like Magic City, WNBA. It's a toss-up, man. He went to go see the Dream while
4: Rob
0: he was
4: G,
0: in Atlanta.
4: People think Caitlin Clark's the star of the field. Let me tell you, Kelsey Mitchell, she's the one. I'm telling you.
1: Yeah, okay.
0: You had that same debate, too, with him? Yeah. It's crazy.
1: Oh, he's
0: trying to go to the Sparks game.
4: All right, yeah, big news in the WNBA.
1: You guys can go take your daughters. Y'all all go to the Sparks and have fun.
0: And our daughter said, where's Uncle Robbie? And we said, Uncle Bobby don't want to come. We tried.
1: You made
4: He's
1: me out there.
4: He promised he was going to buy us the glizzies. He said that we were all getting hot dogs. No phony conies here.
1: No phony conies.
0: Hey, Rob G, he'll be in that game with a massive flask, just getting drunk. I got to be here.
4: But he would have made sure he had his credentials to go eat up in the press box.
0: To just go eat and leave. Make sure y'all drive separately so I can leave.
1: Why y'all always making me out like I'm a moocher or something? Or I'm a mooching, penny-pinching cat.
0: Keep going.
4: Rob, you know the reason why I'm going to that the Negro League thing is because they're going to give us dinner. So I figured I might as well
1: You know how much the dinner is? I don't want to say it.
4: Probably too much.
1: But it's a nice affair, so it's like, you know,
0: it's pretty
1: across
0: the street from it, isn't it?
1: Yeah, and then at there's a gym theater or whatnot.
0: Yeah.
1: But a big dinner, it's a dinner and everything. If you're in Kansas City, come on down, go down. All you need to do is go to NLBM.com, Negro Leagues Baseball Museum.com.
2: Racist.
4: Check it out.
0: Hey, look how he did it again, Raji. He just stole the moment from the WNBA. We talking about the WNBA. See what I mean?
4: Back to me. At any event, yes. Steve DeSager mentioned it in all of his updates. Shout out to Steve.
1: Whatever, Alex.
4: Kathy Engelbert, WNBA commissioner.
1: It's about me.
4: Is going to retire at the end of the season. The league announced on Friday. And we don't know whether or not it's voluntary or involuntary.
1: Yes, we do.
4: We
1: stop
4: just know
1: it.
4: That she's
1: Rob
4: on the way
1: G.
4: out.
1: Stop.
4: And,
0: stop, Rob.
4: And her tenure as the WNBA commissioner, depending on which side of the coin you look at it, could either be a rousing success or an unmitigated failure. On one hand, she brought in more business than any other commissioner or president before her. They got a new TV deal. They got new contracts for all the players. The CBA, they got million-dollar players
1: charter
4: now.
1: Charter flights.
4: Charter flights, all of that. The other thing is, seems like the only time we talk about the WNBA is because they or she put their foot in their mouth and keep making wrong decision after wrong decision. So, Dub, you follow the WNBA almost as much as Rob Parker.
1: Yeah, okay.
0: Almost.
4: What do you make of the Engelbert tenure?
0: Listen, I think it's going to go down, unfortunately, as a stain. It's not going to be great. And you mentioned it. It should be heralded, right? We got all this money. I built the league up. We got, as Rob mentioned, charter planes, all this good stuff. And I think the issue is going to be, some of that will be, she was just simply fortunate that the Caitlin Clark, Angel Reese, all that came from college, went right up into her league, right in her
1: lap. You can say that about every commissioner. I hate when people do that. David Stern got Michael Jordan, too. I could go on and on about commissioners and players.
0: I'm glad you mentioned that, because David Stern absolutely got Michael Jordan.
1: And he got Magic Johnson and Larry Bird.
0: And she got Caitlin Clark and Angel Reese, and that was a momentum that came. And I'm not saying she was terrible, and that's why I said she should be heralded for some of the stuff she did. But I also believe the problem is, you can't have it where the faces of your league, where the veterans of your league, where everyone is not just having a dispute here now every now and again, where everything is coming back to where they don't like you, they have disdain for you, and Nafisha Collier is calling you out. You're going at it with so many of your stars and veterans. And the problem is, too, one thing David Stern did, Rob, and you know this, David Stern stood on business, whether you liked it or not, players, fans, this is where we're going. This is the vision I have for this league, and we're going to ride this thing out. And he stuck to his guns, and so many wonderful things happened for that league.
1: Adam Silver did the same thing?
0: And no, Adam Silver licks his finger, waves it in the air, and goes, are they mad? Okay, we'll do this. Let's do this. And Engelbert dealt with that the last couple of years. She started to do the thing, well, what's social media going to say? Well, what are the advocates going to say about this? Well, what are my players? Sometimes you have to have a game plan, stick to it. Know there's going to be backlash, but you push through. And I think that you're better served when you do that at times than to just be trying to appease everybody. That's a life lesson many people had to learn. I've had to learn it. You can't, when you try to make everybody happy, you're going to make no one happy. And you're trying to do this and trying to do that. And I think that's going to be a massive part of her legacy, and a little bit of arrogance and not again incorporating some of the things with the players and some of the ideas they have, and not fully embracing what she had. And too many times to me, when there were controversial things, you had to just ignore and focus on the brand. That's one thing David Stern did. Focus on the brand. I'm trying to win for all of us so that this thing grows, so I grow, you grow, we grow. And sometimes I think she was deviating from the plan of continuing to grow the game and continuing to stick to her guns and do that. And I think, again, this is a shame, and some of it's not her fault. Some of it, let me be very clear, is the toxic climate in which we are in for so many facets of our life. Everything is an argument, a disagreement. There's no civil discourse. Everything is black or white, figuratively and literally. Everything. So I absolutely do take some of it off of her, and I'll say that this is the same thing she's going through, is happening in so many leagues and so many facets of life. Where right now, for instance, you have schools that have created programs for DEI and more inclusion and more diversity. Well, they might lose their tax-exempt position if they don't do that. That would be 20,000 schools. And you're like, wait, what's wrong with trying to have diverse universities that reflect this country? So many things in this country are under fire like that. And I will elicit grace to her that I don't think she was prepared to handle that. I don't think she was prepared for the influx of eyeballs. And unfortunately, a lot of these eyeballs are only there for negative things, Rob. When Caitlin Clark, Angel Reese came, but more specifically, Caitlin Clark. Once she came, eyeballs came, and people wanted to troll, people want to navigate, people want to be negative and always bash and bring down the WNBA, or strictly focus everything on Caitlin Clark as opposed to becoming basketball WNBA fans. They're just her fans. And I offer her some grace in that I don't think she was prepared for how to handle that. Out of the blue, you get a huge increase of everything because of the Caitlin Clark influx and Angel Reese. And now you're not ready for the showtime. You're not ready for big time and how to handle that. And unfortunately, all the negativity that's come with it. Everything is toxic all the time. It can't just be, did you see the game? It's got to be, they don't like her because she's white. Or they don't like her. Or they're underrating her. Or Angel Reese ain't this and she ain't that. It's become extraordinarily toxic when the brand, the actual game, is really good. That's the worst part about it. The quality of the play, the players, the skill set, it's incredible right now. Asia Wilson should be praised right now. That might be five-time WNBA MVP. Olivia Miles is incredible. Paige Beckers, Caitlin Clark, so on and so forth. But unfortunately, every conversation becomes toxic, and that falls on her lap at times. It's like we talk about with coaches, Rob. They're celebrated when the team is doing great. When things ain't going great, they look at the coaches. And when you're the commissioner, Adam Silver looked great. When Donald Sterling was out the league and things were thriving and he let the players speak out with social commentary in 2016-ish around that time, maybe even earlier, you know, a little 2020, he looked great. The last 4 or 5 years, he ain't looked so great. And a lot of that now looks bad on him. And so I think she's dealing with the same thing.
1: Yeah, I disagree with you. I think she is so fortunate that she got pushed out of this job. It's a thankless, it's a lose-lose proposition because the players in the league aren't interested in basketball. They're about everything else other than basketball. So as a commissioner, you can't win. When you're trying to determine who's a woman and who's not a woman and you have two sides polarized on it, you can't win. You can't win. Everything was everything other than basketball. The league is at an all-time high, numbers, all that. Normally, that's going to be a good thing for a commissioner, right? But you right. can't I be agree. Because it's not about basketball. The WNBA is anything but basketball, and that's the problem. And you have too many, as far as players, too emotional. Everything is the end of the world. Everything is like, my God, I can't move on. I can't go forward with this because so-and-so doesn't agree with what I say and I can't play or play with that person or look at that person in the face. Nobody, who would want the job? Other than taking the paycheck, it's a thankless job. It's a really tough job. She's in a better place. Not having to deal with this after the season is over. I'm dead serious. I think it's an awful job, and I don't think anybody who takes it is going to win because you have two factions in that league who don't see things alike, and we're not talking about X's and O's and winning championships and all that kind of stuff. There's some bigger fish to fry, and as long as that's on the table, whoever's in that job is going to have a problem. They are.
0: And I agree with that because, again, one of the last points I had was I think that's just where we are, where it has become fire. It's become.
1: But then you can't blame her. Like, she really didn't. What did she do?
0: I just told her, I listened to some great. No, a lot of the issues that she had were even some prior to the last year or so. As how she dealt with the players, the relationship she had with the players, not embracing certain things. So, and we talked about just how they even handled.
1: I think it's bigger than that.
0: We talked about when we even talk about the Olympics. And I agree, you're in a damned if you do place right now because I think we, not necessarily Rob Parker and Kelvin Washington, but the media as a whole, where we cherry pick those topics. Caitlin Clark gets fouled hard. Duh, people getting fouled hard in basketball since the daggone 30s. But it becomes, oh my gosh, you're the hater because of this. Are they jealous of her? No, she went to the rack on a crucial point and we have fouled her so she can go to the free throw line. That happens. And so the media, because they don't but really
1: I don't,
0: talk
1: about
0: WNBA all the time.
1: What did Engelbert say about that? I just don't remember her being involved in that.
0: And that's why I said I elicited her some grace. I said that because I do think she was in a tough spot. I said that because the way it's become that we cover it. Because now it used to just be the coverage was, so-and-so was great. Candace Parker was great. Did you see this? Lisa Leslie was great. And Breonna Stewart was great. But now everything is under the slickness of, ooh, I know if I talk about Angel Reese like that, then it's going to cause controversy. Ooh, if I talk about Caitlin Clark like this, it's going to cause controversy. And that's how the media has handled the WNBA. So to your point, everything has become toxic. And I hate that for them because the actual gameplay, the quality of the hoopers is amazing right now. They're playing out of their minds, some of these teams and some of these players, and we don't have these conversations. And I do believe the media is implicit in this. I think we're complicit, I should say, in some of this because the way we choose to go about it.
1: All right, 877-99 on Fox, 877-996-6369. What do you think of Kathy Engelbert, not Humperdinck, Kathy Engelbert, the Kathy Engelbert era, I should say, of the WNBA? And should anybody even want to be the person to replace her? I think it's a thankless, lose-lose job to be the commissioner of the WNBA. We'll continue the conversation next with you. It's the Friday of Labor Day weekend. We are here on The Odd Couple, Rob Parker, Kelvin Washington, and we want to hear from you. We value your opinion. This is a real radio show, not some lame podcast with former athletes. Never pushing back. That's right. Thank you. So 877-99 on Fox, And you know what you need to do?
0: What's that?
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0: Rob G, Alex, out of me. We could do this.
1: And I'm going to say it again.
0: You could just do it like this. NFL football, and then the other one is pro football. That's it.
1: Nah.
2: And I'm going to say it again.
1: I'm going to say it again, Rob. Nah.
0: NFL football and pro football.
3: Can't do it.
0: Rob G, no? Thumbs up, thumbs down? Thumbs down. Alex, thumbs down?
1: Yeah, thumbs down.
0: I would call it pro football.
1: Here's
0: they're getting paid. I would call it pro football.
1: Rob, the only pushback, or massive pushback, not the only, is we overstate, like, yes, the top 5%.
0: It doesn't matter, Kelvin. That's semantics.
1: If I'm a linebacker at Fresno and I ain't getting paid, what do you mean? I'm not a pro. I'm not getting paid nothing.
0: You're playing with guys who are getting paid. You're a pro athlete.
1: That's not a pro athlete.
4: You know what, Rob? I've worked with you for like a decade now.
0: Yes.
4: Right? You've had some takes, right? You know, plenty of them that have gone viral. Some Tom Brady stuff, some LeBron stuff. I have never seen a take of yours get so universally taken the opposite side of you saying that they are professional players.
0: They're professional. And the judge is with me.
1: No, because the judge loves LSU.
4: That's right.
0: No, he doesn't.
4: Go Tigers.
0: Nope. If this thing goes to the Supreme Court, they'll be playing just like.
1: I want to say this
0: real quick, Rob G. You remember this, mm-hmm. and you too, Kelvin. The NCAA pushed back on the NIL, and they threatened that because remember, California was the first one to say that the NIL was going to be legal because the governor signed it into law, right? The NCAA said no. And no schools won't be able to participate in the NCAA. Do you remember those stories, Rob G? You remember that? And then all of a sudden, it's a court case they couldn't win, and they gave in. They originally pushed back, just like they're pushing back on this. It's going to have the same outcome. Remember what I'm telling you. It's the same thing. They didn't want the NIL. They didn't want the money. They didn't want the kids to get money. And they lost. And California pushed it across. I'm telling you, watch. All right. We got a call here. 877-99 on Fox.
1: Who we got?
0: Anomaly. I don't know where he is from. Idaho. Anomaly, you're on the Odd Couple.
1: Anonymous.
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5: Papa was a rolling stone.
1: Doo-doo.
0: Wherever he laid his hat was his home.
5: Was his home.
0: And when he died, what's up?
1: All he left me was alone.
5: Here we go.
0: We're good. How are you?
5: Oh, I am good. Hey, Rob, you know, NBA, first of all, Engelbert, she's not cut out for that job. You're right about that. They need to get a lady with a backbone in there. And to me, it illustrates the difference between men and women.
0: Anomaly, go ahead. I want to hear this because I'm with you. If I think what you're about to say, let me hear it.
5: Well, all right. Look, there's a basic difference between the sexes and how men deal with each other and handle things and criticism. That's what makes us special as a species to me. But you see, you know, the difference.
0: No. And I said it. Women are way more emotional, too. Everything is the end of the world when they have those issues in the WNBA. Everything.
1: Take the camera off me.
0: That's because you got four women at home and you can't be honest.
1: Make it a full screen.
0: Right.
1: Make it a full screen.
0: Hey, Kelvin, you're at the house. Go ahead and mop the floor and put dinner on.
1: I'm laughing. That women are more emotional.
0: They are.
1: Boy, oh boy. Have y'all looked at the NBA? It don't get more emotional than Draymond Green.
0: No.
1: Man, if y'all don't stop it.
0: Women are emotional over it. It ain't even about the basketball. That's the bad part. It's not even about the basketball.
1: I absolutely agree that we are all different. But the idea that just simply that's why they can't be good leaders or something, a little crazy there.
0: Nobody said that. I'm talking about what they have to deal with as far as the emotional part of it. That's all I'm talking. I didn't say nobody said that they couldn't lead anything.
1: Well, that's what I thought Anomaly was talking about.
0: No, he's talking about being emotional. I agree with that. Women are much more emotional. That's just my take on the women I've been around. How's that?
1: I love it. Steve DeSager. Now,
0: you can tell Kelvin.

0: does news in the morning. He's so afraid of anything. He just
1: hey,
0: gotta,
2: no.
0: He's walking
2: no,
0: tight.
2: I'm afraid.
0: He's walking a tight rope.
2: No.
0: He's
2: walking I tell you why I'm talking a tight rope.
0: He's walking a tight rope.
2: No, I'm walking a tight rope because you over here talking about emotional. Hey, you get emotional every day I sit next to you.
0: I'm not that emotional.
2: Yes, you are. That's what I'm saying. It's
0: not
2: the
0: emotional.
2: Kettle calling the pot
0: you
2: black,
0: know
2: Rob G. That's what I'm talking about.
0: Well, see, what you don't get is I'm passionate about
2: passionate.
0: My job.
2: I'm passionate.
0: I'm not emotional. I'm passionate. Okay, go ahead, Steve. I don't listen to this guy.
1: Hey, Steve.
3: If you want kind of skirting the issue, you should have watched TNT's women's basketball coverage today. Now, Team USA won its opener at the Women's World
0: Tell
3: Cup.
0: Tell me about it.
3: Beat China 94-61. So they have two ex-players at the desk as well. Every time they go to the studio, they're talking nothing but women's basketball. It's the reason the show exists. Pre-halftime, post, before a second game, they carried the host country's Germany's game as well. Halftime, when they brought up WNBA Commissioner Kathy Engelbrecht will retire at the end of the year. That's all they said, and it was at the end of a segment, and they went straight to break every time. It's astounding. It's hard to take them seriously
0: right.
3: as a mature sports league
0: that's
3: if
0: that.
3: You cannot discuss something
0: no,
3: like
0: they
3: that.
0: Can.
3: And, that's, and I, this was not a WNBA broadcast.
0: No, I
3: I'm
0: get
3: saying
0: it.
3: It's
0: but
3: a
0: still,
3: women's hoops broadcast.
0: Right, but that should be as part of that storyline.
3: That's the
0: How
3: largest
0: that?
3: Story yeah. in women's
2: Absolutely.
3: Hoops today. And
2: Absolutely.
3: It was not discussed. It's as if someone way over the three people on camera said, oh, no,
0: don't,
3: we're
0: don't
3: not
0: talk
3: touching
0: about
3: this
0: that.
3: Today.
0: Don't, yeah, right, exactly.
3: Okay, great. Why are you on the air again? Oklahoma in college football is leading UTEP 14-0 late in the first quarter. And at halftime, Purdue, which was tied 3-3 first quarter, is now leading Indiana State at the half 16-6. The Pro Football Hall of Fame is changing its voting rules. A separate seniors category is out. There will be only 25 voters now, not 50. The Rams say they're bringing their whole team to Australia for next week's opener, including Aaron Donald. The initial court appearance for Packers running back Josh Jacobs was moved up to next week. He's facing misdemeanors. As for Jessica Pegula of the U.S., she has won her third rounder at the U.S. Open. And number one, Aryna Sabalenka advanced. The doubles team of Venus and Serena Williams are playing in New York right now. They have lost the first set of their first round match 6-3, but they're up 5-4 in the second set. The Sacramento Kings signed Ben Simmons to a one-year deal. In Major League Baseball, Cleveland won the first of a doubleheader against Detroit 7-6. This was a makeup game from a rainout in June. Tigers lead early in Game 2, 2-0 at Cleveland, bottom of the third. It's the Reds at home ahead of the Brewers, 6-5 in the top of the fifth. Now, the Braves at Phillies game, that's Chris Sale against Christopher Sanchez, two of the best pitchers in baseball. But some early scoring, and the Braves are up 3-2 at Philly, now bottom of the sixth inning.
0: It's a good game. Good
3: Absolutely game. It is. And the Red Sox have a surprisingly good pitching matchup going. Ranger Suarez on the mound, 5 scoreless innings, despite not many strikeouts. Red Sox are up 1-0 at Baltimore in the bottom of the sixth. Cubs lead 1-0 at the Marlins in the top of the sixth inning. Back to you.
2: All right, Steve, thank you. It's the Odd Couple, Rob Parker, Kelvin Washington, on A. Funky Flashback Friday, joined now by Henry McKenna, Fox Sports NFL writer, Henry C. McKenna on X. Henry, what's going on?
0: What's happening, Henry?
4: Hey, guys. What's up, Rob? Hey, Kelvin. How are you guys?
0: You know, arguing, as always.
2: Yeah, nothing new. You know, just normal day for
4: us. Nothing changes.
0: No, not at all.
2: Hey, Henry, beware. We might start arguing with you. It's been one of those weeks, so just get ready.
4: Let's do it.
0: Let's do it.
4: Starting Friday.
0: Let's start here. I do want to get your perspective on the LSU and the lawsuit and losing to the judge saying all these players can play. What do you make of this? I think it's a no-brainer, to be honest, and the players get paid now, and college football to me is professional football, not amateur anymore. Where are you on this whole thing on guys – going to camp but not making the team and coming back?
4: I mean, it's only fair. I guess it's sort of a strange reality to see it happen. It seems surreal given what we thought we knew about college sports just like 10 years ago. But the more that you think about it, right, like the more that, to me at least, acknowledging the scale of these two businesses, and it just seemed arbitrarily final for guys to leave college when they're still eligible and not be able to go back. Like, that always struck me as odd and counterintuitive, frankly. Even though it was what the rules were, it just felt like a lot of guys' dreams ended in training camp when they still had more football to play.
0: Right.
4: And they really, their only option was to go to Canada or play on Fox Air at the UFL. So, and there's not much, especially if you end up in Canada, like there's not really coming back from that. So, I don't know. It does make sense to me, to be honest. I know it shakes up the ecosystems, but like, what's wrong with that, right? Like, what's wrong with a little bit of like disruptive technology, so to speak, or disruptive legislation?
0: And Henry, I just said, I just want to
2: hang up on him.
0: No, Henry, one more thing. I just said that the NCAA pushed back on NIL. You remember when California adopted it first, right? Yeah. That NIL would be legal, and they said the California schools would not participate in it. Remember the threat? And then they realized you can't win in court. And what happened? Yeah. And that's what's going to happen here. They can't win in court on this.
2: What about this, Henry? Right. Let me throw this at you. The idea you mentioned, and it felt, you feel, you know, kind of bad or whatever, that they end up having a year left and they're kind of in this purgatory. They can't go back, you know, how things were prior. What about everybody ain't meant to, like, you aren't supposed, you're just not going to have a pro career. Like, what? You made a decision, didn't work out. That's okay. You go have a job and the rest of your life, you're 24, 5 years old, whatever it is. Like, why does it have to be that I have to do all of this and go back and do that? Why can't it be you didn't make a team, try next year, try the year after, whatever it is, till you make it, or that your career came to an end? It happens every single day, every single year, in every single sport. That's what I'm saying.
4: Yeah, but it's easy for you to say that, I suppose, but like, think about the amount of money you're just deciding that these kids have to leave on the table.
0: Yep.
4: Careers come to an end in football, especially, is the not for long league, right? But like, for us to sit here, you know, in our comfortable pouches and tell these kids, you're done making money off football, go do something else, like, that's not
0: Thank
4: fair.
0: You.
4: And life ain't fair. I get that, right? But like,
2: right.
4: These kids have an opportunity. If someone who wants to pay them to play football more than anyone else will pay them, like, this is ultimately.
2: Then stay. That's all I'm saying.
0: There you go.
2: All right, I'm mad at you. Get your money.
0: No.
4: I'm not going to make these guys go sell cars for, I don't know, you know, what, gosh, I don't even know what they'd be making, right? When they have like a set sum that a university is ready to give them that they can use to build wealth for the future and for their family. And, you know, maybe they won't all use it responsibly to do that, but like, it's their right to be able to do it. We're seeing it in court.
0: There you go. Henry, spot on. I want to get to the Rams, please. All right. Spot on, though. Good job. Yes.
2: Hang up on them.
0: No. The Rams is.
2: Aaron Donald, he might ask to hang up on you now, depending on what you say about these Rams.
0: Aaron Donald, is he going to get injured on this plane flight 14 hours to Australia? No, I'm just saying. Is he going to play? Is he playing week one? Here he's flying to Australia. Is he playing?
4: Well, I mean, why wouldn't, if he's flying there, he's got to play. I think it would be crazy to get him all the way to Australia and not put him on the field. Maybe he'll play a few third downs. That was, I think, kind of their vision for him to begin with, is like a situational interior pass rusher, certainly to start. So maybe he only plays 10 snaps or something like that. And so we're all kind of like hungry for more from him. But, you know, I would think that they're going to play him. I would think that he's going to want to play if he's flying all the way to Australia.
0: I
4: bet it's like a fairness thing. They're not going to, like, now that he's in, he's got to be all the way in terms of, like, you know, yeah, they gave him all of training camp off basically to get back in shape on his own. And he didn't have to go through the rigmarole of all that and preseason and joint practices. It's just like, yeah, show up. You get to pin your ears back and rush the passer for next to, like, you know, on the one of the greatest defensive lines in recent history. So I think that's kind of the idea probably from McVay, is like, well, we'll pretend like we don't know if he's going to play or not so that it gets in the heads of the 49ers, but they're probably going to play him and it'll be on a pretty tight leash.
2: Yeah, he is. Henry McKenna, he is on with us, the Odd Couple, on a Funky Flashback Friday. I answer this question for me, Henry. Is there anyone under more pressure this year than C.J. Stroud?
4: That's a good one. I mean, I thought you were going to say Sean McVay. I actually wrote about Sean McVay being under a tremendous amount of pressure.
2: Go ahead. Tell us about it.
4: The Rams are the only team anyone can imagine winning the Super Bowl this year. I mean, right? Like, you guys tell me if you've got someone else in mind, but like...
0: I got somebody else in mind. I don't think they're going to win. I think that they're... I got Baltimore actually winning.
4: You've got Baltimore. But yep. But Vegas has the Rams as an overwhelming favorite. They just dropped odds better than plus 500.
0: Yep.
4: That's like they're cutting themselves away from the field substantially. The crazy thing is, teams that have been overwhelming favorites like that, plus 500 or better, they're 0-20 in winning the Super Bowl.
0: Yep.
4: I mean, it's just such an improbable thing to do, even if you're the favorite to win the Super Bowl.
0: Think about what you just said. 0-20. That's like the Patriots team that lost to the Giants, right? They're supposed to be overwhelming. There's so many of those teams that never won. It's incredible.
4: It is a pretty shocking stat. And I mean, it just goes to show how hard it is. And so McVay is like, they're the only team in the NFL in my mind where it's like, if they don't win the Super Bowl, it's an absolute failure, right? And so that's a lot of pressure for McVay, I'd say. And then, you asked about CJ Stroud. I'd say in the quarterback realm, it's probably him, right? Because he really could have a good season and get like a souped up contract. I don't know if he's going to get like $55 million a year.
0: Right.
4: But he could get a big one, and secure his future with the organization. But I could see a scenario too where things go off the rails and the Texans are one of the teams, looking to draft a quarterback next year in this highly touted 2027 draft class where there's just a litany of really good quarterback prospects. Obviously, starting with Arch Manning, but there really are like six or seven guys that could finish, end up in the first round. So if it's that deep and the Texans are picking in the middle of round one and DJ Stroud's, everything that happened in the playoffs last year, some of that starts to show up. Here's the thing. I'm doing a quarterback rankings every week. I did it last season. I'll do it this season. And I got my first kind of one-ish of the year coming in on Tuesday. And I made the joke, just time is a flat circle. So is CJ Stroud's development. Like the dude just like hasn't really gotten better. And that's sort of what's astounding. Like rookie season, great player. And you just assume he's on an upward trajectory.
0: It hasn't been.
4: He just hasn't gotten better. And so it's like, okay, well, if he just assumes he's going to get better, or I don't know, what is it that's not getting him forward in his development? And that's, it could swing. We could see him suddenly get better, finally, and jump forward, and he's making money. We could see him continue to be the same guy.
0: I'm not buying it.
4: Sorry.
0: Yeah.
2: Well, we'll have to wait and see. Henry, man, appreciate it. We're up
0: thank
2: against
0: you.
2: It. Thank
0: yeah,
2: you so
0: thank
2: much,
0: you, Henry.
2: Brother.
0: Appreciate it. And my man, that stuff was good.
2: Yeah, whatever. Cut off both of their mics.
0: To start this segment. Thank you, Henry. Thank you.
4: All right, guys. Yeah, have a great night.
0: Yep.
2: No doubt. Henry McKenna, man. Appreciate him joining us. All right, on the way, a former Rookie of the Year and All-Star in the NBA making a comeback. Will it last? We'll tell you. It's the Odd Couple, Fox Sports Radio.
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19: You lose perspective. When people start using the B word, it really does, like, confusion.
20: But still a lot of money, right? Yeah,
19: billions.
20: But and not, a lot of draft picks. But here's why I get lost, Rich. Real quick. These two things don't sound like it's enough to me. And that's first instinct, right? This is breaking news. You heard the Kron's sweating over there trying to put this all together.
21: Oh, I'm sorry. No, we were off by $3 billion. $153 billion is Steve Ballmer's worth. Oh,
20: I mean, that's insanity.
21: It's crazy.
20: But he's only suspended for 1 year. You're basically breaking the cardinal rules of the NBA. 1 year, you're banned. That's it. 1 year. Ooh. From NBA and Clipper activities. And here's the other kicker. Kawhi Leonard, who, I mean, you can act like he's playing dumb this whole time. He knows what's going on. And so does Uncle Dennis.
21: No, it's Uncle Dennis's fault.
20: 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Again, a lot of money to us.
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30: I have to give credit to Adam Silver. The guy never wants to do anything. Never. He doesn't want to upset owners. He doesn't want to upset players. Mm-hmm. He is the worst. I give him credit because I never thought he would do this. It's a bad headline for the NBA. It's a bad headline for him. He's going to come out and say, we couldn't find anything, but here's a fine. Here's $1 million fine. And he comes out five first round pick. Like, I give him a lot of credit for the first showing he's got a spine. I can stand up at everything. And I can shake my fist at you and say, you can't do this in the NBA. I can't believe he did it, and he did it. There must be a mountain of evidence that proves the Clippers' culpability in this, because there's no way Adam Silver would do this unless it was there.
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0: Somebody robbed former Rookie of the Year, former All-Star, but also former person who was out of the league for a little bit, Ben Simmons. He signs a one-year deal, $3.5 million veteran minimum contract with the Sacramento Kings. Supposed to make a comeback this season. He's been saying that, you know, he wants to get back in the league and he's hungry and he's ready to get back. And my big takeaway from this, and more specifically, I think this is something that we as fans or in the media often forget. You and I have talked about this a bit, like off the air. Sometimes I think people love the thing, in his case, basketball. I think Ben Simmons would go to UCLA. We talk about it all the time, those summertime runs, LA Fitness out there, whatever, the one in the Summit in New York or whatever. And they all look great out there and they're playing ball. I'm like, man. And everybody goes, woo, he going to be balling this year, Robbie, hitting the three, doing this, doing that. But I think one of the things people don't forget about is the idea that not everybody loves being a pro. And Rob, being a pro means you can't eat this. You can't go here. You got to work out extra. Sometimes you got to stay after practice. Sometimes you can't go travel and be with family on Christmas. You can't be with family on Thanksgiving. You got to fly here, fly there. And sometimes I think people aren't in love with the being a professional. Not that they don't love the sport, football or basketball, MLB, hockey. They don't love the what it takes to be a pro. And I think Ben Simmons falls in that category for me. I mean, I don't think he's built for that. And my fear for him, Rob, is he's going to the Kings. What do you call the Kings, Sacramento Kings? Siberia. And so I think him going there where it's not like he's going to have a lot of success. Are you really ready for that grind where you might win 30 games?
1: I think you're overthinking it. Okay, like there's a certain amount of jobs. There aren't that many guys who can play in the NBA. They look at him and say, for $3.5 million, it ain't the end of the world. We'll see if it works out. They need people to fill spaces. Bronny's got a job in the league. You're telling me Ben Simmons can't play on the Siberia Kings? Come on, Kelvin, you're overthinking it.
0: No. You're talking about the Kings. I'm talking about him. He wants to play.
1: He's a young guy. He's not even 30. Is he 30 years old? How old is Ben Simmons? He might not even be 30 years old.
0: I guess.
1: What is he supposed to do the rest of his life? Sit around?
0: No, but I'm saying that more projecting what Ben Simmons, the issue with him is I don't think he loves being a pro. I think he can play ball. We know that clearly. But I don't think he loves what it takes to be good in the NBA. We are
2: Drew McIntyre here from WWE. Wielding the Claymore can be a life of chaos. 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
20: 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We won't count the rookie year because he played one game. 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Everything's done. Interception slightly up, passer rating down, efficiency down, way more ad-libbing. Now, is he ad-libbing because he's less coachable now that he's a rock star? Is he ad-libbing because, you know, he doesn't put the film work quite in like he used to? 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Now, why would that be? 2023, 2024, and 2025, the Chiefs drafted 21 players. Their big hit is Rashee Rice. And that's with a good GM.
19: This is The Herd with Colin Cowherd.
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29: In college football tonight, about to start on Fox TV, it's number 14 USC hosting Fresno State. Early second quarter, 10th-ranked Oklahoma shutting out UTEP 21-0 in a game on FS1. And Michigan State, Spartans early second quarter, leading 13-0 over Toledo. And Purdue is hosting and leading Indiana State, now 23-6 early in the third. To the Major League Baseball scoreboard, the Brewers are ahead at Cincinnati 9-6 in the top of the sixth inning. Braves ahead at Philadelphia 5-2. They're going to the bottom of the eighth. The starting pitchers each went six innings, Chris Sale and Christopher Sanchez. The Red Sox are still leading 1-0 at Baltimore in the top of the seventh. Cubs have a 4-0 lead at the Marlins, bottom of the sixth. WNBA Commissioner Kathy Engelbert will retire at the end of this year. Team USA won its opener at the Women's Basketball World Cup, beating China 94-61. I'm Steve DeSager.
19: One guy is happily divorced. One guy is happily married. One guy gets called daddy by his three beautiful daughters. One guy gets called daddy after a credit card approval. One guy won a state high school basketball championship. One guy only covered a state high school basketball championship. One guy's been inducted into three halls of fame. One guy has only mocked a hall. Does this seem weird to anybody else?
30: Crazy.
19: Can this sports writer and this sports fan share a radio show without driving each other crazy? 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
1: Our number three on this Labor Day weekend. My goodness gracious, but I want you to know
0: What's that?
1: I will be here for you on Monday, Labor Day. I'll be filling in for Dan Patrick from 9 to noon Eastern with Kerry Rhodes. And then I'll be back for The Odd Couple, 7 to 10 Eastern. I think it's Martin Weiss. Am I right or wrong? Martin Weiss will be filling in for Kelvin. So you'll get a double dip of the chocolate Rob Parker. Coming up on Monday, on Labor Day. Double dipping. I love it. And make sure you double dip and watch us on YouTube, along with listening on the radio. That's one dip. They could also do a double dip.
0: I like that.
1: You like that?
0: I like that.
1: So just search Odd Couple FSR on YouTube. Again, search Odd Couple FSR on YouTube and subscribe. All right? A lot to get to, including Last Call. Looking forward to that. I do want to say something before we get into this next topic real quick, Rob G. And Kelvin, because we're going to talk about the Lions and something that an anonymous front office person said about Detroit.
0: Yep.
1: But the news comes down to today that TCU has fully restored the media credentials of the Fort Worth Star-Telegram. Do you remember that? They pulled the credentials after the whole assault on one of the players who was kicked off the team. They found out about the fight in the locker room, Rob G., right? And they wrote about it, and they were mad. They're journalists. He found out the story. It wasn't incorrect. Right. It was correct. And so they pulled the credentials. A lot of people came down on the university, and the ban has been lifted because they know that they're in the wrong. You can't do that. People have jobs to do.
0: Yeah.
1: He got the information right. That's what writers do. Remember Aaron Glenn was mad because Rich Samini, who's covered the Jets for 40 years, had inside information? Like,
0: been here longer than you, player.
1: And I'll be here longer than you.
0: Yeah. And to your point, with going back to the Fort Worth Star
1: Telegram,
0: that becomes very dangerous, Rob. You know, when you start, well, you can't tell this because I didn't like, well, you can't come in here and have access and freedom of speech and information and, you know, like, because I don't like how you did that, you portrayed her. How did you know? Like that, come on now. That's
1: journalism.
0: Very dangerous. That is journalism. You don't have to like everything. And we said that the other day, and I was happy you mentioned at the end of our whole segment about it was a win for journalism when it came down to the Clippers story.
1: Right. That's journalism. I've said it all the time. Like, people can do good journalism in this country, man. There are journalists out there.
0: And freedom of press. Like, I'm allowed to, hey, you guys got no fight. We heard about that. What's going on with that? Like, you can't now be like, oh, you can't come have access to us and press conference and games and your press pass is taken away. What are we doing here?
1: Crazy.
0: So everything in life has to be favorable, right? I have to like everything. It has to be flattering and
1: impossible.
0: All flowery for me.
1: Right. But Rob G, this is something that won't be flattering and flowery for Kelvin. But if an anonymous executive, is it a GM, Rob G?
2: I mean, I love when you do prep like this, Rob. It really makes the show sound good.
1: I'm sorry. I just couldn't remember.
2: It's great.
1: I said it. I don't know if it was.
0: It's great.
2: Yeah. No, it's really good. So, Rob, The Athletic.
1: Rob G, is it an exact? I just want to get it accurate.
2: Well, it's multiple executives. Okay. It's not just one.
1: Okay.
2: So, The Athletic surveyed 6 anonymous NFL executives to get their power rankings for each conference, right?
1: I deliver this powerful radio show, and because I asked them whether it was an executive or a GM.
2: You don't look at the notes. You just kind of read through it, and you're like, headline. All right, got it.
1: Go ahead.
0: Did you see what he said about you in the notes, Rob?
1: No, I don't care what he says. I didn't read them. Go ahead.
2: So they surveyed 6 anonymous NFL executives and get them to rank the teams 1 through 16 in each conference. The NFC in order: Rams, Seahawks, Eagles, Cowboys, Bears, Niners, Packers, Lions. Lions being number 8. One thing you'll notice, number 1, is that none of the NFC South teams were listed. And last I checked, the NFC South champion will guarantee to make the playoffs, which means, if so facto, based on their deductive reasoning, they don't think the Lions are a playoff team this upcoming 2026-2027 season. Rob, if the Lions do in fact miss the playoffs for the 2nd consecutive season, what's coming to happen there in Detroit?
1: To me, it would be very simple and very obvious. if the Lions fail to make the playoffs for a second straight year, Dan Campbell should be fired. Plain and simple. And all you need to do is relive the last 4 years. They blow a big lead to go to the Super Bowl in San Francisco. They play. They have the best record in the NFC, 15-2. They play a rookie quarterback at home. They're favored by 9.5 points. They get their heads handed to them. Last year, they don't make the playoffs. And if a second year of not making the playoffs, if you don't fire Dan Campbell, you're crazy. Because to me, the ride would be over. There's no way he should survive when you've gone nothing but backwards since they got to that NFC Championship game, since they led by 20 points or whatever it was in the first half. They were on their way to the Super Bowl. He did some stuff that came back to bite them. He even said that night after they lost that game, that might be their only chance. And then for the next year to get the number one seed, all they had to do was win 2 home games, and they were going to the Super Bowl. Again, they couldn't do it. They don't get it done. And they lose to Washington with a rookie quarterback. Last year, bad. This year, they lose again and don't make the playoffs, Kelvin. I don't know how you can look at the Lions and Dan Campbell and think of anything other than this ride is over and they have to get rid of Dan Campbell.
0: I'll tell you why. Because, first of all, you left off all types of context. Do you know the division they play in? They play in a very good division where some people have the Vikings could mess around and win the division. Some people have the Packers could win the division. Some people have the Lions. Some people have the Bears. Like, all four, it's very feasible they could win the division. So, and 3 of the teams could go. So you could be sitting 10-7. You just don't have a tiebreaker versus the Packers, and now they're in and you're not, or the Bears and they're in and you're not. So the context absolutely matters. Now, I'm with you if they mess around and go, you know, 5-12. Yeah, okay, then you can have a conversation, but just not making the playoffs.
1: What do you mean you could have a conversation? If they go 5-12, he shouldn't be fired? You're going to tell me, what would be the conversation? What would be the conversation?
0: I have an answer for you. The only reason, I'm totally with you on that. The only reason why you hear me say that is because I have to see, was Jared Goff out 10 of those games? I'd have to have some context of the season.
1: No, he's not. And they've did 5-12.
0: Then you can have that conversation.
1: No, absolutely. I don't want it about a conversation. Should he be fired? I'm asking you yes or no.
0: I'm not firing. I'm going to tell you why. I'm not, because you were in Detroit, still have a home in Detroit, got people in Detroit. 48-36-1.
1: Nobody cares about that. Nobody cares about that.
0: No, I do. He's 2-2 in the playoffs. 2-2. Do you know what they were prior to him?
1: No.
0: They were 32-47-1.
1: You got to lose.
0: And they did not make the playoffs.
1: This is a loser's mentality.
0: Did not make the playoffs before.
1: Loser's mentality.
0: So all of us, it's a loser mentality. Okay, well, they've been in Loserville. You live there. You know that. So the idea that I have a guy.
1: It's a loser's mentality.
0: To have a guy who went 9-8, 12-5, 12-5, 15-2.
1: No, we're talking about the last 4 years.
0: Exactly. I'm just laming the last 4 years. And 9-8. And why am I firing the guy?
1: Because
0: you've
1: constantly gone backwards. You've constantly gone backwards. You went from the NFC Championship game to losing at home to a rookie quarterback to not making the playoffs again.
0: So fire Sean McVay.
1: No, I'm not talking about Sean McVay. I'm talking about
0: he didn't go to the Super Bowl for 4 more years.
1: No.
0: So fire Sean
1: McVay. At least won a Super Bowl. I'm talking about Dan Campbell hasn't even got there.
0: He happened later.
1: No,
0: and that's it. And so what I'm saying is, fire John Harbaugh. It took him forever. He never made it to
1: the Super Bowl. He should have been fired earlier. I'm with you.
0: He didn't make it for – he didn't go back for 10, 12 years. My point is, for the Lions have become a good team, too great in some instances.
1: How are they good if they don't make the playoffs 2 years in a row under Dan Campbell? They're still a good team?
0: Yes, because it happens. If you're telling me the man gets a decade of coaching, and if 7 of the years he made the playoffs and he didn't for 3, that's a heck of a run.
1: You know what
0: NFL.
1: His record
0: you know
1: is?
0: That.
1: You know what Dan Campbell's record is in the playoffs? 0-2. It's 0-2. The only 2 games that mattered where he was blowing out the 49ers in the first half, he lost that game, and they lost to the Washington Commanders in Detroit.
0: Does Dan Campbell have some warts?
1: Those are the only 2 games that matter.
0: I've been here.
1: He's 0-2.
0: You know, You know I've admitted it. He absolutely has some warts. You know that. I come on this show once every 3 or 4 weeks talking about that game could have been different had he fill in the blank. I absolutely. He does not. He is notwithstanding of having some issues, some warts. He's not the greatest coach of all time. But I'm not firing a guy that for the first time, and I don't know how long, the Lions actually have expectations now. People are disappointed that the Lions are 9-8 with a winning record last year.
1: But what you're saying makes no sense. And I'm going to give you the perfect example because we saw it in Detroit.
0: If you bring up
1: Rick Carlisle was the coach of the Pistons. No, it's not.
0: Okay, well, go get me Larry Brown.
1: No. And I don't know. Somebody could be out there that's better than him. Okay, and my point is,
0: wasn't going to win the championship.
1: And my point is that when they had a chance to upgrade, you might look at your roster and realize the Lions have the fourth highest payroll in the NFL. They're going to miss the playoffs, and you're good with that? I'm sorry.
0: No, I'm not good with it.
1: You can't be good with it, and you can't be good with Dan Campbell. They got to win this year. What are we talking about? You think the window's going to stay open forever? It's not. He's mishandled this roster.
0: If they don't make the playoffs,
1: he's mishandled this.
0: And if they're 10-7 and don't make it because three teams go from their division.
1: No, they should be one of those three. What are you talking about?
0: I'm not firing that guy.
1: Yes, I am. If they don't make the playoffs.
0: I'm not firing that guy. Absolutely not. This is the first time in your 20-some years, or longer than that now, having any type of affiliation with Detroit when you were there and now obviously still got a home there, that they have expectations year in, year out. Ever.
1: Yeah, but having expectations doesn't give you a pass to not make the playoffs 2 years in a row.
0: 2 years, and again, 2 years in a row, they had a winning record. So what I'm saying is, if they're a very, very good team and they miss it, they're 9-8. They're 10-7.
1: It's about making the playoffs. It ain't about no context
0: then
1: about winning games.
0: Get to firing 90.
1: Last
0: so
1: year,
0: many
1: the biggest game
0: of
1: the year. They lost to the Vikings at home. That was the biggest game of the year.
0: Then fire Sean McVay, because you told me the Falcons was the biggest loss for them, and they shouldn't have won, and they would have went to the Super Bowl. Fire Sean McVay.
1: I'm talking about in a situation where Dan Campbell has gone backwards the last three years.
0: He absolutely cost them with the 49ers.
1: He's going to go back. If they don't make the playoffs for a second straight year, he absolutely should be fired.
0: I'm not firing him. And especially, again, if I have the context to if they 9-8, 10-7, and you know, they lose a tiebreaker to some team and it gets in, I'm not firing him. He absolutely, don't get it twisted. He's got some warts. He drives me crazy. You know that. I sit next to you and tell you and tell our radio show. But I'm not just simply firing him for that. And based off of that logic, there's a lot of people that will be fired as well.
1: 877-99 on Fox, 877-996-6369. It's really, really simple. If the Lions miss the playoffs again for the second year in a row, should Dan Campbell be fired in Detroit? I'm all the way in on this. Kelvin says no. Kelvin, of course, is going to give him a...
0: If he wins, let's say he goes to the playoffs.
1: No, I'm not saying
0: that.
1: And
0: they win. No, but let's say they do. They get to the playoffs and they lose first round or second round. Fire him then, too?
1: No, I said if they don't make the playoffs.
0: But I'm saying for you, because I feel like you would do the same. You would say, they didn't make the NFC Championship. Fire him.
1: No, he's going backwards. 877-99 on Fox. We'll continue that conversation next with you. It's the Odd Couple on a Funky Flashback Friday. Rob Parker, Kelvin Washington. Remember, this is a radio show, and we want to hear from you. Chime in. We respect your voice. 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Jump on. And also stick and stay.
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0: 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Dan Campbell, fire the man if they don't make the postseason. Yay, nay, what do you say? Who we got?
1: All right, let's kick it off with Daryl in Tampa. You're on the Odd Couple Fox Sports Radio. What's up, Daryl? How are you?
2: Man, I'm a Tampa boy, and I know about the NFC Central. Detroit, I got love for you. Dan Campbell, I got love for you. It ain't going to happen, though. It ain't going to happen.
1: They're not going to make the playoffs, you're saying, right?
2: Nope. You've been depleted. It's the NFL.
1: Yep.
2: Not for long. You've been depleted. It happens to every single team out there. You got to get it when you hot. You've been depleted. And I don't mean that in a mean way. You're rebuilding. You're doing that. Excuse me. Let me say it right. It's a right now time.

0: players, and they just lose. You know what I mean? Just don't play well.
1: Mm-hmm.
0: I think there's a conversation he's done.
2: He's earned it. Look what we just said, 9-8 last year, and like Kelvin said,
0: no, he didn't make the playoffs. That 9-8 doesn't mean anything. The Vikings won.
2: Doesn't mean anything.
0: They were 15-2 and had the best record in the NFC.
1: It means that in four seasons, he had a losing record.
0: No, he's going backwards. Look at the. It's one thing if you're building and going forward; you're going backwards. That's the problem.
1: We don't know what this year is about to hold.
0: We just told you he doesn't.
1: 11-6.
0: If he doesn't make the playoffs, that's what it's all predicated on. Thanks for the call, David in San Diego. You're on the Odd Couple Fox Sports Radio. What's up, David?
3: What's up, fellas?
0: How are you?
1: What up?
3: I'm good. It's Friday. You know what I mean?
0: Oh yeah, long weekend coming up too.
3: Yes, sir. I think they should fire him. Cause think about it. I get what both y'all are saying. But we're in a fast league that changes all the time with all these analytics and AI this and all this. It's like, use a baseball analogy. He took him to third base and left him there. So he ain't the guy to bring him home. You know what I'm saying?
0: No, 100%.
3: So why it's hot, you got to switch him out. Get a young buck in there or something that's more like, get in there and change things up and get him back in it. What are you going to do? Just set him there for years and years like they did Harbaugh and the Ravens and Tomlin for
0: they did it with Harbaugh. He should have been fired a couple of years ago. Fans down in Baltimore were like, this dude is terrible, and they held on to him. At least he had won a championship for the franchise. Dan Campbell, everybody knows that, even Dan Campbell, them blowing that game in San Francisco might have been their only shot to get to the Super Bowl.
1: That's fair. He said it. Everybody said it. But again, that can't be the barometer for just, I have to fire the dude.
0: Robert,
1: you got another one? Or are we good?
0: Yeah, Robert in Las Vegas. You're on the Odd Couple Fox Sports Radio. What's up, Robert?
4: Thank you for taking my call.
0: Yes, sir.
4: Let me say again that all baseball America loves Rob Parker, and that MLB tonight, Greg Amzinger, butt sniffer, boot licker.
0: Okay. All right.
4: Now, This is the first time ever I'm going to have to disagree with you, Rob Parker.
0: Okay, let me hear it.
1: Ever? God, come on now, ever?
4: Now, I'm serious. I'm usually right on time because you got knowledge. Now, let me tell you, if they don't make the playoffs, and it's because Dan Campbell made a lot of bad decisions like in San Francisco, okay, fire him. If not, I mean, he can't control everything. You have to evaluate it. And if it's his fault, firing. If not, keeping. Now, let me say this. I want to go back to the hour one thing, and I want Kelvin Washington to listen to this.
1: Okay.
4: Now, listen. I agree with Rob Parker 100%, Kelvin. Listen. There's no gray area here. It's black and it's white. If you're a college player and you accept anything, you are no longer an amateur.
0: Right.
4: There's either amateur and professional. And if you accept a sports jacket, you are now a professional. No gray area.
1: Wait.
4: You're a professional.
1: Okay. Now let me respond. You just said, right, if I accept the jacket. They've been getting lettering and jackets for 100 years.
0: No, he's talking about like what happened at Ohio State with tattoos and
1: right, but that was because of the
0: pizza.
1: Tattoos, not the jacket.
0: No, and getting so pizza. If you got pizza, they kick
1: right,
0: you off the team.
1: I understand that. No, I understand that. My point to you would be, I'm with you on the NIL. I totally get that. And I believe they should be getting paid considering what the college has made on them for decades. I'm with you on that. My only pushback would be, number one, we act as if every single player is making money. When you're talking about hundreds of colleges, not everybody. Not a large part of is not making any money, right? If I went to Eastern Michigan University, there are the vast majority of their players ain't making no money. And so the idea that like we just act like everyone's being paid. So if I'm going to play for this team and I'm not getting paid, that's not a professional.
0: Kelvin, the idea is.
1: What's the butt to that though?
0: Yes, because what you're not looking at is the sport now pays people. It makes it a professional league.
1: What if I don't get paid? You're not answering that.
0: Because the same thing. Those guys who are on the practice squad are not NFL players. They didn't make the league. They're not.
1: That's just not making the league.
0: They didn't make the league. You're not a professional.

0: You're not an NFL player.
1: Answer me that question.
0: You're not. You can't put on your. Right. You can't. No, listen. You cannot put in your obituary that you played in the NFL if you didn't play in a real game. You're not an NFL player.
1: Okay.
0: You're not.
1: I heard you. Now let me respond. You still haven't answered my question. There are several college players who are going to go their entire 4 or 5 years and never get paid. They're just going to be a linebacker at Eastern Michigan University or Western Michigan, or you name the school. How are they professionals, Rob? If your base
0: they
1: is simply
0: in
1: as
0: a professional league because they pay money. You just happen not to be on. They pay money, and the point is, once you pay anybody money, it becomes professional.
1: That makes zero sense.
0: No, it doesn't. No, it doesn't.
1: Because you just said I played all 4 years, never got a dime.
0: No,
1: I'm
0: that,
1: a professional.
0: That league is a professional league now because people get paid. It is. Is it not? Is it not? Is it a professional league?
1: No.
0: Yes, it is.
1: Because
0: stop.
1: Here's why. Do you go to work for free? Answer me that. Do you go to work for free?
0: Of course not. I'm a professional.
1: Of course not. Because you're a professional. That's my point. So all these hundreds to thousands potentially of players who never receive a check, you just said it. No, I don't go to work for free and get played. I'm a professional. There are several. They have professional opportunities.
0: Have you ever,
1: I agree with that.
0: No.
1: They have a chance to get endorsements.
0: You worked at radio stations where people around you, right, as a professional radio station got paid, but you didn't get paid, right? Did you work for free? You worked at places
1: for free.
0: I never
1: worked for free.
0: Yeah, but people,
1: I'm being serious.
0: People work for free. Can you acknowledge that at radio stations?
1: Yes,
0: okay.
1: It's called internships.
0: Okay, there you go.
1: So that's a completely different thing.
0: So those kids,
1: they're called internships.
0: No, they're professionals who are at getting an internship.
1: Non-paid internships.
0: That's what they are.
1: I keep telling you that.
0: Non-paid, there you go. Professional.
1: I don't even know how you don't get it.
0: Ask the courts, because you're so wrong. Ask the courts.
1: No. Well, hey, Rob, how about this? I don't pay you anymore because you're a professional, but it's okay for you not to get paid. So I ain't paying you no more, Rob.
0: You can get your panties in a bunch over this all you want. You're wrong. Lane Kiff is my hero. All right, can we get to Steve?
1: I'll give you 3 weeks. 3 weeks before you turn on him. Steve DeSager now with your update.
0: And a hero ain't nothing but a sandwich, all right?
2: On the college football scoreboard, there is a game on Fox TV right now. Late first quarter, USC's just fumbled at midfield. They're up 7-0, though, against Fresno State. And late first quarter, number 7 Miami leads at Stanford 7-3. Halftime at 10th-ranked Oklahoma Sooners up on UTEP 27-0. On FS1 at Michigan State, it's now halftime. Spartans 19-7 leaders against Toledo. Kansas leads Long Island late first half 23-0. Purdue was tied 3-3 late first quarter against Indiana State. It's now Purdue after a pick six up 43-6 early in the fourth. San Jose State leading the amateurs at Eastern Michigan 24-21 with about 9 minutes to go. WNBA Commissioner Kathy Engelbert will retire at the end of this year. Team USA won its opener at the Women's Basketball World Cup 94-61 over China. Caitlin Clark led with 14 points and 11 assists off the bench. In Major League Baseball tonight, the Braves were 5-2 winners at Philadelphia. Chris Sale over Christopher Sanchez. Atlanta Braves have won 9 of 11. Phillies had won 15 of their last 18 games. Cleveland won the first of a doubleheader today against Detroit 7-6. That was a makeup game from a rainout in June. Walk-off homer was the winner, and the Tigers are, though, winning game 2, 3-1 at Cleveland in the top of the 7th. The Brewers, with the best record in baseball, are up at Cincinnati 10-7 in the bottom of the 7th inning. Red Sox still lead at the Orioles 1-0 in the bottom of the 9th. Boston starter Ranger Suarez went 7 scoreless innings. At Miami, it's the Cubs 5-1 over the Marlins in the top of the 8th. As starter Shota Imanaga kept the ball in the park, 6 innings, no home runs allowed, no walks allowed, and the Cubs are leading on the road. The Mets led their game 7-0 early, now up 9-3 on the Giants in the top of the 8th. White Sox are shutting out the Twins 4-0 in the bottom of the 7th. And the Rays lead at the Rangers 6-1 in the bottom of the 5th. Back to you.
1: All right, Steve, thank you. Have a great night. Have a great weekend. It's the iCouple, Rob and Kelvin, going at it all day today on this Funky Flashback Friday. Appreciate you rocking with your boys. Hopefully you enjoy your weekend as well. Got a long one coming up. Should be good to you. All right.
0: We got Odd Mob. Let's do that.
1: No, let's see what we got in the Odd Mob.
3: Yeah, but they've been weighing in all show, and you guys have been ignoring them. That's just rude.
0: I know, we have been rude, to be honest.
3: This guy who just has lines and X's as his name, maybe it's a Roman numeral, says, Rob Parker's a bozo. He wants people to call him, but then talks over people. Shut the F up, Rob.
1: That's Rob G from that burner account, baby.
0: Rob G, what are you doing? That's what you're doing instead of answering the phones.
4: He's been on X this whole time on his phone. Weird.
0: Just say it to my face that you don't like it. You think I'm a terrible talk show host.
1: Hey, Rob G, this is Rob Parker. So, Mike Pritchard, answer this question. All right, well, Rob, I don't. No, you're wrong. Let me get it out, Rob.
3: I will say Mike is a better sport about it than Braden was yesterday.
0: So. Wait, was Braden mad?
3: No, Braden was cool, but, Mike definitely laughed about it more than Braden did. Red Sox Pats 34, Rob. You can imagine what to say about this one.
1: Oh, yeah. You are. You hate all them teams.
3: Y'all pro football writers sleep with coaches anyways. What integrity? He's talking about you, Rob.
0: Okay.
3: That's what he heard. So the speech you're saying.
0: No, I'm sorry.
1: Dang. Rob. Yeah, we couldn't even argue back with
3: that.
1: I can't believe you did that.
4: Rob.
0: Never. Dang.
3: Only BBW recognized the BBWAA. Yeah. all praise to Yah, says.
1: Shout out to Yahweh.
3: Why is this dude yelling? Rob, just stop crying. Stop yelling.
0: I'm not yelling. It's called passion.
4: You're yelling.
0: What kind of radio show? You want this? Hey, you listen.
1: Don't start. Don't start, Rob Parker.
0: You listen to Fox Sports Radio. Yeah. How about a fresco?
5: Caution. Rob.
1: I knew something was coming. I seen it coming.
3: Jason does not host like that. Jason's great. How dare you?
0: I didn't say what.
3: Uh-huh.
0: I wasn't talking about Jason. I was talking about a fictitious.
1: Is Jason in the control room
3: right now? No, I hope he was.
0: It's the weekend. You know that. You're not here.
3: There's a lot of variations of this same comment, but it's related to the comment you guys just had about the college football. Yeah. Rob is so wrong. He's making the basic argument over and over, and it's wrong.
0: Okay. Do those kids play? Are they playing or not?
3: I'm just telling you that there's a lot of the same version of this same conversation.
0: No, because if you talk to Brandon, everybody on TikTok has wait a minute. Hold on. They have actually tagged Lane Kiffin. I'm sorry. They tagged Lane Kiffin on that post. Am I right, Brandon? They've tagged Lane Kiffin because they like that. Is it on X or TikTok?
3: It's on X.
0: Because they understand what I'm saying. I don't know how many people have said, finally somebody gets it. Finally somebody understands it. Finally, there's somebody who makes total sense in this mad, mad world called college football. You're living in the past, Kelvin. Get out of the past.
3: Well, speaking of Kelvin, Hoops24 says, because, you know, he's a big WMA fan, Kelvin, knock it off by including Angel Reese in the conversation that's been debunked by Dan Patrick, Colin Cowherd, and people way above your pay grade. Stop insulting Caitlin Clark.
1: Rob?
3: Because you said that they weren't ready for the Caitlin Clark Angel Reese experience, and they're saying stop pulling Angel Reese in there.
1: And this is what I'm talking about. That was a compliment, saying they brought a whole big new audience to the WNBA. But he heard Caitlin Clark, and he was ready. Boy, I tell you.
0: How about Wizards? Can you read some of the stuff saying how good I am? Where's that?
1: He got carpal tunnel digging.
3: It's just hard to find.
1: What's funny
3: is the most vocal comments we got were right at the top of the show. All the Patriots fans were weighing in about the Bill Belichick thing.
0: And what they
3: say, hate you guys. You guys hate the Patriots.
0: You hate New England because we won. You guys are just jealous.
3: Someone said, you know, Armando Salguero did this to Rob Parker. Remember the Hall of Fame voter we had on, and then he said never call him again?
0: Yeah, that
1: oh, yeah.
0: That piece of work, that dude.
1: Hey, you know it's real when you call somebody a piece of work.
0: He's a piece of work. He's probably the worst football writer in the country. He's awful.
1: All you Patriot fans, you'll be all right. Bill will get in
0: and
1: next
0: we lost
1: year.
0: Your number. I'm glad Bill Belichick didn't get in. I hope Tom Brady doesn't get in. That they've monkeyed around with the system to try to help Tom Brady. And imagine
1: That's
0: if he doesn't get
1: is.
0: In.
1: That's
0: I love
1: what
0: it.
1: It was for, Rob. They did that so TB12 would not get in. Because, again, all the things you would hold against Bill Belichick, you'd have to hold against Tom. Right, Rob G?
3: That's
1: like
3: facts.
1: If you're saying, oh, this cheating scandal, that scandal, that scandal, the quarterback under the helm through all those scandals was Tom.
3: Mm-hmm.
1: So if Bill doesn't get in, why does Tom?
0: He's a cheater, too. That's why he was suspended by the league. I'm sorry.
1: And I think the league is like, nah. We talked about this yesterday, Rob. Who's the biggest voice as far as color analyst right now in football? Shut up, Rob. I didn't say best. I said, you look at you. Just say Tom Brady, Rob.
0: No, I'm not going to say Tom. Tom Brady, really?
1: Yes. I'm saying as far as notoriety and paycheck, I think Troy Aikman he's the man. But you get what I'm saying as far as Tom Brady, the name, and $37
0: Troy Aikman shouldn't even be on. He works for the Dolphins now. Now you see where he can't even do his job correctly.
1: Well, he saw Tom.
3: He had the best excuse. You know what he said?
0: What'd he say?
3: Well, you know, they're not supposed to be any good this year, so I don't think people are going to care if I give the inside information.
1: He kept it in the butt.
0: It's so ridiculous, though, the idea that guys want two paychecks. Give up the TV job, Troy, if you want to get in
3: there. How many paychecks you got?
0: No. I'm doing the same thing.
3: I didn't hear you get critical of USC because they signed your paychecks.
0: I am.
3: What are your thoughts on the stadium involvement right here on TV as far as those states?
0: And we talked about the empty seats at USC. I've called Lincoln Riley not a good coach. What are you talking about? I'm not afraid of USC.
3: I'm about to get a letter and email coming up in December.
1: Elijah.
3: We are not going to have you back for the spring
1: don't
3: quarter.
1: Don't put that up, Elijah. No HRUs on that.
0: Hey, it is what it is. If they don't want me there to teach journalism at USC, I'll step down. Or they'll
3: You're
0: fire
3: a
0: me.
3: Fibber.
0: They'll
3: you love teaching at USC.
0: Yeah, but if they want to fire me because of my radio show, I'm not worried. I'm not, like, doing a morning news show and on eggshells on every topic. I'm just saying.
1: Yeah, right. You know who I do a radio show with, right? I sit next to you every day. Ain't no way I could be on eggshells.
0: Unbelievable. It's just like when Chris started doing the show with me, like, oh, be careful. You know, Rob, you know, be careful. That's what that agent told him, be
1: don't
0: careful.
1: Don't be hating on us TV folks.
0: Right?
1: Don't be hating on us TV folks.
0: Right? Be careful. Unbelievable.
1: Hey, I was going to bring you on a TV show, too. I ain't bringing you on now. You disrespecting this TV show, folks. Chris. All right, Chris. Thank you, Chris. All right. We got it, Chris. 877-99-FOX. It is the Odd Couple. Last call. Your chance to get in on the Odd Couple on what has been a feisty Friday, fiery Friday, something like that.
0: That's right. Last call.
1: Hit us
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4: Because are we serious right now? 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
4: upsets in real time. I want to go back and look at this later on. I want to see how much of an upset this actually was. Because if Rutgers looks like a bag of crap later on, then we're gonna look at this win and go, ah, whatever. Big deal.
22: No, we won't. UMass didn't win a game last year.
4: Well, hey, good for them. They're one in their last 100. But let's see what Rutgers really does.
22: They look good. That was one of those where you might say, like, Greg Schiano, is he going to make it through even the season, the next few weeks?
4: He's already on the hot seat?
22: Yes! They were so uncompetitive there. Why is Rutgers in the Big Ten then?
23: 2 pros. LeVar Arrington, Brady Quinn, and a cup of Joe. Jonas Knox. 6 a.m. Eastern, 3 a.m. Pacific on Fox Sports Radio. And now, Steve Covino.
4: Oh, boy.
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4: The Astros could at least be like, and we got a World Series. 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
23: 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Stu Gotts and Company. Live. Covino and Rich. The Odd Couple with Rob Parker and Kelvin Washington. 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

0: the complex parts of my life. Like, I love that song. Okay. Of course, that show was based in Boston, where I have disdain. No, disdain for that place. No, I've been treated poorly in Boston. I have.
1: Yeah.
0: I have. I've been treated poorly.
1: That's why I said you're going to Bill Russell.
0: Yeah.
1: That's why I said and, Bill Russell. Love the Celtics, not Boston.
0: Yeah. If you remember when he got his number retired, Alex, do you know this? Rob G?
1: Uh-huh.
0: He did it in front of no fans. He hated the fans in Boston so much. He did it in front of an empty arena to have his jersey
1: family
0: put
1: and friends
0: on.
1: Ceremony,
0: he did not want it to be for the fans there because of the way he was treated.
1: Right. And if you know the history, you're saying, why? Just look up what they did to him in that area, what they did to his homes.
0: Terrible.
1: Feces in his house, all types of wild stuff back then. So you can understand why he might feel a type of way about it. It's the Odd Couple on a Funky Flashback Friday. If you miss any of the show, check out the pod. It'll be up in a little bit, a full version, a best of version. Give us 5 stars. Give us a review. Even if you hate on us, we all love it. We love it all, man. Thanks for listening. Thanks for rocking with your boys. Let's get to it, Rob. It is now time for Last Call. 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
2: How you doing? Thanks for taking the call. Listen, Dan Campbell, he brings the energy. He brings the noise. Okay, but he's not exempt. The NFL stands for not for long, and he is most certainly on the hot seat this season. And we're going to learn very early because they have a trap game to begin the season against the Saints at home, who they should pummel. But people are talking about second year of their program. They're young. They're talented. If they lose that game to begin the season, if the Saints come in and steal their Thunder first game of the season, they got to go on the road to Buffalo second game in that $2 billion stadium. They could start 0-2. All right, so we're going to see very early. He knows, and I like Dan Campbell. Okay, I rock with Dan Campbell. Those receivers dropped those doggone passes in the second half against the 49ers. Those plays were open.
3: He shouldn't have put him in position.
0: Exactly.
3: Come on, Dre. This is coming from a Lions fan.
0: That's right. And if they would have kicked some field goals early, Kelvin, they would have been lining up for a game-winning field goal to go to the Super Bowl.
3: And I said it in real time. You can ask. Shout out to my dog, David Russell.
0: And then you had to get your Spirit airline ticket refunded. You remember? Because you had made
3: mind your business. Don't be no worried about what I had to do. I said, I got 24 hours to cancel, right?
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1: Man, if he's going around asking where the hotties are or divorce them. 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
17: What you need to know.
20: There's college football on Fox TV tonight, early second quarter at number 14 USC. Trojans leading Fresno State 14-0. Two touchdown passes for Jaden Maiava, who has nearly 200 yards passing already in the first half, 11 of 12 through the air. Seventh ranked Miami leads at Stanford 14-3 early second quarter. Malachi Toney already 5 catches, 89 yards, and both touchdowns. 10th ranked Oklahoma now leads 34-0 over UTEP early in the third, and there's a game on FS1 at Michigan State. Spartans over Toledo 19-7, about 10 minutes to go in the third. To baseball, top of the ninth, Brewers leading at the Reds 10-7. Cubs lead bottom of the ninth at the Marlins 6-1. White Sox at home ahead of the Twins 4-1 in the top of the ninth. Boston has shut out Baltimore 1-0. Atlanta a 5-2 win at Philadelphia. Cleveland won the first of two over Detroit. I'm Steve DeSager.
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16: 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That's Jason Smith Show. Hit the subscribe button, then tap the thumbs up icon. Comment away whether you agree or disagree. Let us know what you think again. Just search Jason Smith Show on YouTube and subscribe. A big college football night, a big hot take basketball kind of day. Yeah, I think we're moving into fall pretty well, Mike Harmon. I don't think there's going to be, boy, the dog days of summer. No. We're moving right into big-time storylines very easily.
31: Yeah, there's never been a lull. I mean, we had the FIFA World Cup, but coming out of that, we had controversy in that, and then coming out of it, and we roll into what has been the most legally dominated week in terms of sports headlines perhaps ever.
16: Yeah, a lot of you've
31: been
16: a lot
31: one
16: of
31: after
16: law
31: another,
16: stuff.
31: And then we got that today.
16: Well, today the Pablo,
31: more,
16: I mean,
31: more
16: forget
31: finding
16: it.
31: Out. I mean, come
16: dude,
31: on,
16: dude, you could watch as much any kind of Law and Order as you want. You're not going to understand the Pablo Torre thing.
31: No, it's impossible. I've tried to break it down and read it back to myself like I was a 5-year-old.
16: No, no, it's dude, like
31: a difficult
16: like
31: proposition.
16: Just reading the Cliff Notes version of what it is like, okay, wait a minute, you're still losing me on the Cliff Notes version.
31: Well,
16: so I kind of get why he said last night, I hope people want to stick through and see to the end of the big story. Yeah, people are going, yeah, I don't get it. I don't know what it's about. I'm gone. I'm sorry. I'm done.
31: Money
16: with this.
31: Money is being
16: on.
31: Funneled here and borrowed back here. Like you're drawing a giant, like. I don't know. Danny G was working on something where he had a bunch of whiteboards. I don't know if it was for a game they play or something, but I was going to steal them and Voltron them. And even then, I don't think I have enough space to kind of connect all those dots.
16: Man. So again, we'll get into that coming up in a bit, but college football first, and it's a big night of college football.
31: Yeah,
16: we have three top 25 teams playing tonight. And look, I say playing because, you know, none of the games are really close. However.
31: Oh, come on. There are games. What? There's people in the stands.
16: No,
31: they're fighting
16: not
31: through traffic. I mean, there's a lot going on.
16: Don't worry. Everybody will be at that USC game soon. Don't worry. They'll be there soon.
31: Hey.
16: Don't worry.
31: I mean, the Boilers put up 44. Oklahoma's rolling. So Chris Plank's excited.
16: Yeah.
31: I'm watching Pat Fitzgerald and Sparty getting after it. Come on.
16: But here's the thing, right? Yep. Coming off tonight, coming into this year, it was widely assumed, well, Jeremiah Smith, best wide receiver in college football, and it's not close, right? He's going to get Heisman votes. He's going to be up there. He's going to be a top five overall draft pick. He's the whole package, and he is. He is terrific. But I want to say this. Are we sure that Malachi Toney is not the best receiver in college football?
31: How about that?
16: I mean,
31: hot take debates. Let's go.
16: Picking up where he left off last year, so far against Stanford, it's 21-3 in the second quarter, 7 catches for 141 yards and 2 touchdowns. And what we saw him do when he started to make headlines towards the end of last year, I mean, look, man, 18 years old, right?
31: Mm-hmm.
16: When we saw the end of last year when Miami started to gain a lot of attention because they won their way through the playoff and suddenly, hey, wait a minute, this kid's pretty good. You just watch the any sort of clip reel from Malachi Toney. Just watch from tonight, where it's the separation, the route running, the hands, the quick twitch movements. I mean, I don't know that he's not the best wide receiver in college football. He's a smaller guy. Maybe he's a better Steve Smith, right? Which would be pretty bleeping good. But like, I mean, you watch some of it. He caught one pass today where he was in the slot and he just gave a little bit of a jog and a feint inside and he just blew outside for a quick out 15-yard gain. And what's the DB going to do?
31: Yeah.
16: Right? Like, I'm telling you, Jeremiah Smith is great. Are we sure he is the best? Is he as explosive as Malachi Toney? Man, I can't believe anybody's going to be explosive with him this year. And you're bringing in a big quarterback in Darian Mensah, who's been able to get him the football. You know, obviously taking over from Carson Beck is a big deal. But, man, Malachi Toney, you're looking at this kid going, oh, my goodness. I mean, it's really unbelievable what he could do at such a young age to be able to be this good and already this good with a new quarterback jumping off of what happened last year when you think, okay, maybe Miami takes a little bit of a step back. They graduated their quarterback. Nope. He is just picking up right where he left off. This kid is unbelievable.
31: And now you have Mensah down there as their quarterback, Darian Mensah. Well, because, you know, we like to put some numbers to things, and why not? Right now you're plus 250 for Jeremiah Smith to win the Biletnikoff Award. Malachi Toney at plus 650. Cam Coleman of Texas at plus 900.
16: So a big blowout so far for Miami against Stanford. And look, we talked about Oklahoma beating UTEP. And look, I think fans are still getting to the game at US. I think there was traffic. Mm-hmm. I think the 101 across the valley floor, there was a little bit of traffic. There might have been a police chase. There might have been some protests. There might have been some road work being done. Maybe people didn't know what time the game was. Maybe the sun was too high in the sky.
31: It was a Dodger game.
16: At least, you know, when you look and say, hey, the lower bowl is filled. We're getting there. Okay. All right. USC, we're getting there.
31: Look, the long road begins with the first step. We talked about it a bunch, though. I mean, this is, while the heat was such a big factor and such a talking point last week, as well as all the stuff going on in LA, the liking problem that people have with the coach and how he's never really tried to embrace anybody as the coach, not even walking 5 steps to grab a reporter. and make them make them a buddy. No, I mean, he hates everybody. But tonight, Friday night of a holiday weekend in Los Angeles, I got to the parking garage, and like there was this moment where like, look, it's a Friday. Like I'm not thinking about it from the larger scale of, hey, it's a holiday weekend, because what do? Lunch pail, we go to work, right? It's a football weekend, we go to work. I get into the parking lot, and there are like three cars on the first level, where normally you've got everybody from the hot yoga studio fighting to try to back in terribly with their car repeatedly. There's nobody here. I looked at our guy, and I go, what's going on? He goes, you know, holiday. Everybody just left early. I'm like, oh,
16: holiday,
31: yeah.
16: Holiday.
31: Or they were all
16: holiday.
31: Fighting to get over to the Coliseum. I don't know which was truer.
16: Yes, and they're still fighting. They're still fighting to get there. So we'll keep you updated on the college football games again. All the all three top 25 teams have a lead, at least a couple of touchdowns in this game. But I've been waiting to get to this all day because I love starting things with a great big hot take. And you know, we talked about this a lot last night on the show, getting into the FIBA World Cup and the women playing this morning and Caitlin Clark for some reason and Paige Bueckers coming off the bench, the best players coming off the bench, which is absolutely ridiculous. But that's not the hot take. That's not the hot take. I got a better hot take for you. You think that the players in the WNBA didn't like Kathy Engelbert, right? The story today that she announces that she is retiring as commissioner of the WNBA. And we've talked about her ad nauseum for a long time, and many shows have picked up along it after we've talked about it. That's great. We have big shoulders. We can carry you. She's an A to B commissioner, to quote my friend Mike Harmon. Mm-hmm. She's not a B to C commissioner. She had no idea how to handle this era of the WNBA with the new players and the new stardom, and she just decided, I'm going to be invisible the entire time instead of addressing things like, are players being adjudicated the right way when it comes to fouls, right? Are we dealing with controversies outside of the WNBA, even stupid stuff? Are we dealing with it right? Instead, I'm just absolutely invisible. And you've seen some players who were very vocal about Kathy Engelbert not liking the job she's done, and that's come out a lot in the last couple weeks. So think about this. She's retiring, right? Mm-hmm. And we knew she was going to retire, right? We knew it. Maybe, you know, if you want to thank me for my role in this, that's fine. We knew she was going to retire. She could have announced her retirement at any time, right? Any time. I could announce my retirement tomorrow. Could have done it yesterday. Could have done it Monday. Could have done whatever. But this is one of those announcements that I think was carefully crafted to serve a couple of different outcomes here. Number one, if she's going to retire, when am I going to do it? Well, when I'm not going to get as much hate or celebration or controversy, which is when the FIBA women's national team is playing in Germany, right? Because they're not going to have enough time to weigh in on the W. They're going to be worried about winning the gold medal. There's not going to be as much. You're not going to hear a lot from Caitlin Clark and from Paige Bueckers and anybody out there. Not going to talk. Breonna Stewart, not going to talk about Kathy Enger. You're not going to hear a lot. So, okay, I want to make sure that's going on because I know the players don't like me. But here's the thing. How much of this is a final blank you to all the players, because she knows the players don't like her. They have said they don't like her, that she announced, or the story breaks of her retirement right after they play their first game in World Cup. Didn't need to, could have done this at any time, right? They play their first game. Caitlin Clark stars off the bench. Paige Bueckers stars off the bench. All the different memes you're seeing of Caitlin Clark and Angel Reese, how they're getting along. And Angel Reese is telling Caitlin, hey, you can't go in the game yet. You got to wait for the horn. And they're laughing. All of this, it's the best overall story the WNBA has had. Here are all the players that we all think hate each other. They can't stand her. And here they are playing together. And it's awesome. And it's wonderful. And Caitlin Clark stars. And right after, what do we get? I'm retiring. I'm taking away from the headline that should go to the players today in the first game for the World Cup, but I'm announcing my retirement today. I'm taking away from your big party and your big celebration. Blank me? You guys like the job I did as commissioner? Blank you. I'm going to announce what I'm saying right now when I could have done it absolutely at any time. We're not playing for another few weeks. There's many times she could have announced she's retired, but it's coming, but it comes out today. Yeah, this is a final blank you. Oh, you don't like me? Okay, I'm going to get a little bit of my petty revenge here at the end of the day.
31: How about I take you a step further?
16: Woo!
31: This is forced by the NBA to say, hey, take some heat off us because nobody likes you. Not exactly the best week for the NBA in terms of headlines, stories, Pablo Torre finding out and everybody else getting the Cliff Notes version and catching up. And then what dropped today, which we'll get to. But all of that in a nice big package. Hey, Kathy, it seems like a pretty good time for you to announce this. Because then all the hate, vitriol, and like folks that have no care one bit for the WNBA, its players, its existence, have taken time to talk about it today, right? Mm. So you're not talking about the NBA and Adam Silver or anybody else at this point. Look, with her tenure, we've talked about it a lot. She was a good business person. That's what she was brought in to do. And she did that part of the job well. But it's like, you know, you're building a business and you go and it's like, all right, we need to expand. So we go and we get three floors of a building. On the top level, all your top executives. Hey, nice corner office looking out over the city and whatever else going on. The folks that are building the web presence and all of that, they're on the ground floor. In the middle, hey, what are we doing on the second floor? We haven't figured out those hires yet. That's kind of the WNBA in this growth cycle that they've been in.
16: Yeah.
31: Right. You had folks at the top. They got the business stuff together. Right. And she should be commended for everything that's worked. Obviously, corner office on the other side of the floor is reserved for Caitlin Clark and all the execs that she brought on board based on all the businesses that came on board. But timing is what it is. You take advantage of it as you can. League partnerships. The problem is you still need to run the league in the day-to-day, and that's where it's been lax, and you've got some players who talk very openly about their relationship with Kathy Engelbert, that they had one. So many others, including some of your biggest stars in the game, are like, yeah, I see her when she hands me an award, right? I mean, that's a quote directly from Aja Wilson.
16: Yep.
31: That's it. I see her. I'm always happy to see her because it means she's giving me hardware. Like, that's the biggest indictment in terms of, you know, your coordination, consideration, and involvement on the day-to-day of this league. Those are the people whose ears you should be bending every week. Hey, what do you guys need? What's missing? Not just from your office, but from the league as a whole. How do we support you? And that's not just the players and in arena. Like, that's the everything else, the tax of social media, the tax of all the pundits and loudmouths stopping in when it's convenient to criticize something that went wrong at a game, right? People throwing stuff, people saying things, whatever. No, it's that day-to-day maintenance that's been missing. And those are all those people on the second floor that they never figured out how to make the intermediary, because it's not all going to be on the commissioner's shoulders, right? And she gets, the brunt as well as you are, right? You've got the title, you get the smoke, but there should have been a whole auxiliary staff hired and implemented to help this growth process, and they were remiss in doing that, which is why you find yourself having these battles and these squabbles. And as she exits, everybody kicking her in the posterior as she exits the door.
16: Well, she had to go. Look, we've talked about it a lot. She had
31: to
16: go.
31: They fixed the glitch. It was going to be done, right?
16: Again, A to B was great. She kept the league afloat, kept it going. But now this new era, they need their version of David Stern. Right. That's exactly what they need, is someone to come in that can take the league from tape delay NBA finals into, hey, we're celebrating Magic and Larry and Michael. And that's what they need now. They had what they had. And now it's OK. How do we take advantage of this unprecedented growth? We need someone that can actually do things that will actually come to the defense of the players or anybody. Kathy Engelbert made Adam Silver look like the busiest guy in the world. Like, he made him look like Bruce Almighty when he was granting every everybody's wishes going, I can't stop. I just got to keep helping everyone. I got to keep helping everyone. Like, Adam Silver likes to do nothing except when it comes to the Clippers. And it made Kathy Engelbert, wow. I mean, she's just like, yeah, I'm not going to do interviews, not going to help anything. I'm going to give you lukewarm statements on stuff. Yeah, she absolutely had to go. And again, you think today wasn't planned out when she announced she could have put her retirement out there anytime she wanted. This is a blank you to the plate. You don't like me. You're very vocal with blaming me. I'm going to take as much out of your moment as I can. Right? She knows I can't do it so much when they're playing for the gold medal. I can't do it during the playoffs when they're playing in the finals because I'm going to lose it. I got to pick the right time, and I'm picking now because, again, it serves both purposes of blank you to the players, and I'm not going to get as much hatred because everybody's focused on what's going on in Germany. So that's why we had it today. Like, this was a master trolling class from Kathy Engelbert here for the WNBA.
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16: 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Well, coming up next, we got more college football and try to make sense of what the hell happened today with Pablo Torre. Keep it here. We're just getting started on a big, fun Friday night. Jason and Mike. 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
39: There are so many things you don't like.
40: I hate the guy. Hate him. I hate him.
39: Like those talking Muppets that spew some random hot takes. 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
40: There's a word for those people.
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7: Not us. 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

0: 21-3. We talked about the big night from Malachi Toney. Just unreal. And Oklahoma blowing out UTEP 44-0 as we get set for the big first full day in college football tomorrow. But last night, we talked about this a lot. The world was waiting. Apparently, Pablo Torre had something new, right? He took care of the Clippers, took care of Kawhi Leonard, took care of Steve Ballmer. Pablo Torre found out. And we saw the penalties for the Clippers for circumventing the salary cap with Kawhi Leonard. Well, last night, they put out a big eye emoji on Twitter for a Pablo Torre finds out page. Now the Bob Woodward of our generation, who puts out a big teaser coming for tomorrow. And it was a picture of Mark Walter and the Dodgers at the White House giving President Trump a jersey. And the description of what was coming from Vanity Fair, who had a teaser, it was hard to understand. It involves a baseball team in Los Angeles, Hall of Fame basketball players, big business, all. And you're saying, okay, I don't understand what this is. It sounds like a plot line of a streaming show that I just have to watch to see if I get.
1: But I guessed right, Smith.
0: You didn't get the Magic Johnson part of it.
1: Sure, I did.
0: No, you didn't. You did not get Magic Johnson. Come on. You just said Magic Johnson have a tweet about it.
1: Well, no, because of the involvement as an owner of the Dodgers, that it all tied together and that it was it had to be rotten from the core.
0: So,
1: and then we'd get a tweet about it.
0: Yeah. Well, this story that broke today, I'm going to try to explain it the easiest way possible, which is the best way for my brain to understand it, because it's incredibly complicated, and I don't know anyone that really understands exactly what's going on.
1: Did you figure out the way to do it in a movie or a TV show?
0: No,
1: take your favorite protagonist in a TV show.
0: I'm going to explain
1: and his world.
0: I'm going to use a Ted Lasso analogy to explain this. Caccio later, Peppy. No, but he kind of warned last night by saying something like, "Well, I hope everybody sticks with this tomorrow for this big story that it is." And it's like, okay, all right. So when you have to say that, I'm going, okay, he knows this is going to be something that's hard to swallow. And again, there's the podcast that he talked about it on, and then there's different websites that try to recap what was said. And even if you read the recap, it's impossible to figure out.
1: Very dense.
0: When you had Cliff Notes, and so I always knew a book was really difficult in school. Like if I'm reading something and I don't get it and I get the Cliff Notes so I can understand or write a paper a little bit better, when I'm reading stuff that's so incredibly dry and boring, like Jude the Obscure or, you know, crazy stuff, and I'm like, I don't want to read any of this in high school. Come on. I read all the time. I don't want to read any of this stuff. Come on. When the Cliff Notes are still something they go, yeah, I'm still not sure I understand what's going on. You know how difficult that story is going to be to cut through. This story landed today with a thud, with an absolute thud, right? This was I'll give you an analogy. This if Pablo Torre finds out about the Clippers was Michael Jordan and the Last Dance 30 for 30, right? Wow, as big a deal as that was. Hey, what do they have coming up next? And then they had the Lance Armstrong documentary, which nobody cared about, which landed with a huge thud.
1: Well, because
0: the Lance Armstrong thud of following up. Hey, we're following up the Last Dance with Lance Armstrong. And boy, no one really cares. That's a big thud for many different reasons. Okay, now we're moving on past that. So that's what this is. This is the Lance Armstrong doc of Pablo Torre.
1: See, I was going to give you a scripted TV show and say it was like your opinion of the last season of The Bear.
0: Oh. You know what? I can't say because I didn't watch it.
1: Oh, you didn't watch it?
0: No, I had no interest in seeing the last season of The Bear. It's been terrible for 3 years. Why am I going to do it again? Nothing happens. I'm not going to watch it. No.
1: It actually
0: at least I read and did research and looked into this to try to understand it.
1: Yeah.
0: At least I looked into it, man. Bear, I'm like, yeah, no, skip it. I'll watch something else.
1: It wasn't
0: I'll watch Ride or Die with Hannah Waddingham.
1: It didn't give you a lot. And I'm sure you watched Gary, the spinoff. Because that was entertaining.
0: I made it through about the first half hour of Gary, then I stopped.
1: Wow. Even getting after it? Come on.
0: I'm just done. I was just done.
1: All right. Well, either way. Yeah, there you go.
0: So this story, and again, I'll try to think this will be the best way. If you want to record this somehow, use your phone. So when you explain it, this is the best way I can explain it. Now, you know that Mark Walter is already under investigation for insurance fraud, right? It's why he sold, potentially why he sold the Lakers, why selling his shares in Chelsea, why he looked into selling the Dodgers.

0: Blockbuster's TV contract, which is the most lucrative thing in the world, right?
1: So which is also part of all of this.
0: Yeah. So you know Mark Walter is under investigation for insurance fraud. All right, this is the best, easiest way to explain it. When he bought the Dodgers, bought them for a lot less money, Magic Johnson helped him out with some money. And in the ensuing years, there was some insurance fraud that he's being investigated for, and Magic Johnson is caught up in this. And the reason the picture was up there of Mark Walter giving the jersey to President Trump is because, according to Pablo Torre, knowing that this is how it happens in America now, Walter was hoping that President Trump would be able to do something to help him out of this situation. So that's really the story. That's the easiest way to anything else, forget it. It gets too difficult. It's too weird. It's too much inside baseball. It's too hard for the average person to get worked up over a story like this because, number one, it's really complicated. Number two, did I say it was complicated? And number three, I don't know that this is breaking any ground on anything that we really care about. Like Kawhi Leonard getting a fake job and circumventing the salary cap, wow, that's easy to process, and that's something we've never seen before. How's the NBA going to deal with this? But here's a story about billionaires who are potentially involved in some sort of scandal or fraud, which we see these stories every single day, right? We see big business stories involving President Trump one way or another every single day. I don't see how this moves the needle. Right. This would have to get to a point where, honestly, Walter's got to sell the Dodgers and Magic Johnson's going to prison. Right. Like, that's really where this would have to get to for people to be interested in. That's where it's got to get to, because everything else is just, OK, yeah, if I guess I'll kind of follow this. I don't know. Like that. That's why this is followed up. I get it. It's investigative journalism and it can be really soupy. And there's lots of red tape to cut through and there's lots of I get it. But overall, you know, publicly, I don't think this is going to garner our attention. I don't think it's going to be something that we really harp on a lot unless the Dodgers become for sale and Magic Johnson can go to prison. That's really the two things that would make people go, oh, what's going on here now? What do I need to know? The rest of it, it's billionaire problems, and it's nothing that really is something that, whoa, grabs my attention for something new. Because we knew that Mark Walter was being investigated. We knew this was going on. We knew, okay, Magic Johnson, that's a new thing. Didn't think, you know, the money that he lent him and now it caught up in the insurance fraud too. But outside of that, like, this didn't really land nearly as much as he thought it was going to.
1: Yeah, it's interesting. Like, some of it goes back to the sale to Walter and the Guggenheim Group and how they came over the top and what seemed like a multi-bidder kind of system, including Stan Kroenke. So that's part of the details that has, I think, some interest because it gets into the TV deal that had been brokered in the bankruptcy court, as we've talked about in past episodes. We've got Steve DeSager at the news desk today, and I know this has his he was pouring through this legalese in between that and getting ready for week one of Chargers football, but all and stats for days, of course. But when you get down to it, the Magic Johnson side of it's interesting because you're talking about a life insurance company that he owns, and I'm curious what the premiums were doing that people were paying in during these years, or settlements and all of that. Like, you're following trails of money. And again, that's me being a nerd. The general consensus, like you said, unless someone's slapping cuffs on somebody, nobody cares. Just play baseball. Make sure that the game is on at 7:10, not 7:11. And we get back to the business of things kind of operating as normal. Because right now the Dodgers are worried about Shohei Ohtani and a million other things. So people can't be mired down in legalese.
0: Yeah, it's just some things just are too tough to explain. That you have to.
1: Oh, it's not digestible at all.
0: You have to be able to cut through the clutter, right, and make it something where okay, you're good, because the news world is really, it's very difficult to cut through. Now, this is a story that you had people's attention. Okay, what has he got next? And not that he failed at it, but just. okay, this just doesn't quite have the same meat to it unless other things happen like we talked about. That's going to be really difficult. And you know, so far for seeing this, I'm like, okay, this will be something that drags on, investigate it, find out. It's almost like when, it's almost like to kind of make another analogy on it, is like when you have to read about collective bargaining stories and what goes back and forth between players and the union and what is said and what the commissioner's office say and what the representatives of the union have to say. And it's like, you know what? I really don't care. You know, they get into so much detail and stuff about backloaded salaries and different, like give me the nuts and bolts of it. What do I care about? Like, that's kind of what it's like, which is why I think we have less stomach for that as we go on, which is why no one wants to talk about the upcoming potential baseball lockout, because it's just so daunting to even think about the back and forth between both sides and the sheer amount of minutia that's going to go into it. Right. So that's kind of how I see this thing unfolding. It following it like, well, I'm following the baseball the talks, and I'll get interested when there's a deal. When there's going to be a deal is close, there could be a deal, that's when you'll gain my attention, right? Like we said, that's when this story will gain more attention if those couple of things happen.
1: Yeah, I mean, one of the pieces, just to go back to the TV part of it, was that the charge here, not criminal, but just the assessment of it, is that Major League Baseball may have allowed the Dodgers to keep more of the money from its TV deal because Walter purchased the team and it pushed the asking price north. Like, this is how inside, as you say, inside baseball it gets, to where you're talking about all of that going back over a decade ago. I think with football kicking off, people will be worried about the eighth team in their respective division. I mean, they got fantasy drafts this week. And, of course, a lot of betting to do.
0: Exit out about a fresca. Exit Swollen Dome, the Jason Smith Show with my best friend, Mike Harmon. Time now to find out what's trending in the wide world of sports from Special Delivery Steve DeSager, SD. What do you got?
2: Hello, and I think even bringing up the Dodger TV deal, that even makes it more undigestible. Yes. Because then you have to say, well, actually, that all started with the previous owner and the bankruptcy that even created the need for a sale of the team. I mean, you know, I think the verb we're looking for is, the Mark Walter story is very hard to parse.
1: Nicely done.
2: You cannot break it down into bits and then analyze, connect, and maybe actually understand it.
1: We're just going to do that for 4 hours. Everything else is gone.
2: What is laid out there is, apparently we have a very rich guy who has many, many companies predating sports, who apparently had one of the companies loaning money to another one of his companies and didn't report it. So it's apparent self-dealing, and that's where it stands.
1: Like they always tell you, if you're going to set up the simple LLC or limited partnership of it, in any case, it's got to be separate from the rest of your monies.
2: Monies, yet again, plural on this show.
1: That's correct.
2: As for college football, on FS1 at Michigan State, Toledo has just scored a touchdown to take the lead on the Spartans 20-19 early in the fourth quarter. Meanwhile, on Fox TV, halftime at 14th-ranked USC, Trojans 30-0 over Fresno State. My goodness, Jaden Maiava good again. Not only 3 touchdown passes, but 17 of 18 through the air, 284 yards in the first half. Halftime, number 7, Miami leads at Stanford 28-6. And I'm glad you brought up Malachi Toney of the Hurricanes. It's 10 receptions in the first half for 182 yards and 2 scores. Early in the fourth quarter, 10th-ranked Oklahoma driving again. Sooners up 44-0 on UTEP. And Kansas, starting the fourth, leads 37-0 against Long Island. Road wins for San Jose State, and no, not Indiana State. They were tied at Purdue 3-3 late first. That was about as close as they got. Even Purdue wins in a blowout this weekend. 44-19 the final. Most teams are opening the season on Saturday. There are 3 college games this Sunday. The Pro Football Hall of Fame is changing its voting rules. A separate seniors category is out, and there will only be 25 voters now, not 50. To Major League Baseball, Cleveland has won in walk-off fashion. in both ends of a doubleheader. 7-6 today against Detroit, and in 10 innings tonight, 4-3 against the Tigers. The Rays are ahead in the top of the ninth at Texas, 6-5. Houston at home, ahead of Arizona, 3-1 in the top of the ninth. The Arizona Diamondbacks, a half game ahead of San Diego for the last NL wild card. The Padres at home are tied with the Yankees, 1-1 in the bottom of the fourth. The Dodgers and Blake Snell scoreless with the Nationals in the third. DH Shohei Ohtani of LA out again due to his injuries. Earlier, we had road wins for Boston and the Cubs. Home victory for the White Sox, 44-1 over Minnesota, and now 30 homers this year for both Miguel Vargas and Colson Montgomery. What is going on with this team? Not just alone for first in the AL Central. They, I guess, just lost a half game on the day because Cleveland swept a doubleheader still.
1: Hope.
2: 2.5 game lead. Atlanta won in Philadelphia 5-2, and Milwaukee beat the Reds 10-7. WNBA Commissioner Kathy Engelberg will retire at the end of this year, and Team USA won its opener at the Women's World Cup. In hoops, it was 94-61, Americans over China. Caitlin Clark led with 14 points and 11 assists off the bench. No turnovers. Back to you.
0: Thank you, Steve-O. Jason Smith, Mike Harmon, live from the Fox Sports Radio studios. Coming up next, two separate events tonight in the same sport has pretty much guaranteed one big piece of hardware is going to be won this offseason by one person and one person only, and his initials are somewhat close to PCA. That's next. Jason and Mike, Fox.
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0: Yeah, I hate baseball.
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14: You lose perspective. When people start using the B word, it really does, like, confuse you.
15: But still a lot of money, right?
14: Yeah, billions.
15: But and a lot of draft picks. But here's why I get lost, Rich, real quick. These two things don't sound like it's enough to me. That's first instinct, right? This is breaking news. You heard the Kron's sweating over there trying to put this all together.
16: Oh, I'm sorry. We were off by $3 billion. $153 billion is Steve Ballmer's worth.
15: Oh, I mean, God. That's insanity.
16: It's crazy.
15: But he's only suspended for 1 year. You're basically breaking the cardinal rules of the NBA. 1 year, you're banned. That's it? 1 year. Ooh. From NBA and Clipper activities. And here's the other kicker. Kawhi Leonard, who, I mean, you could act like he's playing dumb this whole time.
14: 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And so does Uncle Dennis.
16: No, it's Uncle Dennis's fault.
14: 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Again, a lot of money to us.
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13: The General of Degenerates has arrived. You ask me, what do you take away from the Raiders naming Kirk Cousins over Fernando Mendoza as the starting quarterback? This is a pure humiliation situation for the Raiders. And there's no other way to look at this. No other, unless you're wearing your Raider onesie, that's it, and your little Raider sippy cup. You don't spend a year intentionally losing like the Raiders did last year, tanking a season away, to get the top pick in the draft, the number one overall pick, Fernando Mendoza, and then discover, well, wait a minute, assembly required. No, there's no assembly required with the top pick in the draft. You're supposed to be, Mendoza's supposed to be a plug and play. Apparently, the plug wasn't included. They bought it on Temu. They should have bought it on Amazon. Bad job by them.
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19: Wow. By all accounts, it doesn't look like Steve Ballmer and the Clippers are cooperating with the NBA. In fact, you got a full denial. 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So I don't know if you can get a third party that would listen to this, but I think that there's some interesting things going on or can go on. But for the Clippers, and you look at that trade for Paul George, is that the worst trade? Now, I know we have Deshaun Watson, we have Herschel Walker, but this is one. 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

0: gotta say, is really, really good dude. I'll say, looking at the roster, fellas, it doesn't historically under the Franklin tenure look like a Franklin team. The culture, it's very, very noticeable. Like, James made sure he kept everybody at a safe distance. And I don't blame him. You know, I don't blame him because of the circumstances that were surrounding him during his time here. And he almost had to take on a politician's way of handling things, because you say the wrong thing, you do the wrong thing, you get on the radar. It's Game of Thrones up here, man. Little fingers running around all over the place. Paternos. Little things going on all over the place where people are trying to undermine everything that you do at every stop. So I don't blame James Franklin for evolving into the person that he eventually became, where I think the pressure of dealing with all of this became more than the culture of the team. It was like, it got a little weird. With what I'm experiencing now, it's like Campbell is killing people with kindness. And that was...
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12: Coming up, we will get to that decision by LSU and that part snake, part rat, Lane Kiffin.
13: Snakes. What?
12: We didn't have enough snakes tonight, I guess.
10: No, I guess not.
12: But we do have another divisional preview here in the National Football League. Let's get to it here, Mark. We're going AFC East, Kevin.
10: We're going East, Adam. That's right. We will go in reverse order from last to first. I believe we're probably at a consensus as to who comes in the last place, but maybe not.
12: I got
10: the Miami Dolphins coming up with the caboose there, Adam.
12: Okay, I had them too. I thought maybe you might go with the Jets, or maybe I might go
10: with
12: the Jets.
10: Well, you know, it's probably not as obvious as you would think. I mean, they're both pretty terrible, but it's a full-on tear down and rebuild for Miami. They blow out the general manager, blow out the head coach, blow out the quarterback, and replace all three of those with the Green Bay contingent. The new John Eric Sullivan, GM from the Green Bay Packers, Jeff Hafley, defensive coordinator, now the head coach from the Green Bay Packers, and Malik Willis, backup quarterback from the Green Bay Packers, now going to be their starter.
12: Malik Willis, I thought Troy Aikman was playing quarterback for them.
14: Take it easy, old man. I'm getting old.
12: No?
10: Consulting, I believe, is what it is.
12: Oh, okay. He's a specialist, special advisor.
10: Yeah, it's like the Tom Brady thing. Like, he can't meet with teams in person or whatever cockamamie, as Victor Brick Jacobs would say, thing.
12: Hey, Pablo, look into that. Speaking of Vic the Brick, I think that's the first thing I thought of when this story came down. I was like, oh, all these guys are going to ask me to come on. I don't want to talk about this.

0: it's sick. Like, what he does, it's unbelievable. Like, they're so precise, his routes. I love watching him play. It's one of my favorite things. Watching him play. There was a play last year, I know it was a down year for them, but it was early in the season, and it was fourth and four, and they were at the fourth and goal at the four, and you know, the nut that he goes for it no matter what. So it was like, they had first and goal at the four, all of a sudden it was fourth and goal at the four, and he's going for it. And Gibbs is split out, and it's a great play. But how it looks like he's cutting into the center, and all of a sudden he reverses field and takes it on the outside of the defender. And it was just like unstoppable. Like you couldn't cover him. It was like watching Malachi Toney last night. Like they had no chance covering him.
1: Uncoverable. I love the guys that do a little bit of everything, man. I mean, and he's elite at everything. You know, I'm a fan of a guy that catches just.
0: Yeah.
1: You don't got to take him off the field, right? He's in every down back. He can catch.
0: Yes.
1: He can pass protect. You know, he can run inside. He can run outside. I love those guys that have that. Because in today's world, we talk about specialization at the youth level. Guys are, you know, this is what I do. It's like, no, I want football players. I want people that can do everything, right? Yeah. I want someone that's got the IQ, that can, you know, or basketball or soccer, like someone who defends but also can score. You know, I love that, but it's crazy to think about. But in today's world, when you're specializing, like people are just like, this is what you're going to do. We're just going to focus on this, opposed to the overall game and understanding a little bit of everything. You know, I like a little bit of everything.
0: So I guess the last question there on Alabama, is Alabama still Alabama, or are they just another good SEC team? Because I think it's the latter.
1: I was going to say I'm leaning the latter here, and I'm leaning towards another good SEC team, right?
0: Yeah. Like,
1: but they're not the kings of the castle anymore.
0: Nope.
1: The throne is passed on.
0: No, they got dethroned.
1: Yeah, they did.
0: You're in the forest. You're in Nottingham Forest now, man. All right. We got to take a quick TO. We'll come back. We'll continue to go through this slate. So much to do today. So exciting as Labor Day is upon us. College football week one right here. It's Danny D, Anthony G, right here on Fox Sports Radio.
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2: Sometimes we like company. 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
2: 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And you tell us where this show lies.
11: The Seattle Seahawks owner, the new owner. What's his name? Do we know the name of this owner? Were the Super Bowl champion Seattle Seahawks that no one is taking seriously, mostly me, by saying they're not going to make it to the playoffs this year. I don't know his name, but we do have sound. This is the new Seahawks owner. This is not the way you want to start your ownership of a brand new NFL team. Here's what he had to say during his opening press conference.
12: Also happened to come to this country in 76 when the Steelers were winning the Super Bowl. So actually, I was originally and still am a big Steelers fan. Also, a little known fact, but I still watch all the Steelers games too.
11: Keep that fact to yourself.
4: When you're in a slump, this is not the name you want when you're in a slump.
11: Oh, this is a tough one.
5: You don't want to see Pedro, Randy Johnson out there when you're in a slump, you know.
11: Right. Yes.
5: I get it. Go ahead.
11: Yeah, but try to thunder through it and see if you get your confidence back. Let's go.
4: Vinod Khosla. No, that can't be right.
11: I mean, it's not. Wow.
4: Wow.
11: It's not like any of us would know. I mean, who rang the bell?
5: No.
11: Mikey, how would you feel about the Jets owner if we had a new owner? And Lord knows, I wish we did. But if he stepped up to the podium.
5: Stop. I already like him. Stop. He's new. I already like him.
11: Yeah, but if he acknowledges he's a fan of another team that he doesn't own.
5: You're not Woody Johnson. Welcome.
11: Right.
5: Welcome to the family.
11: And I wouldn't blame
5: Go
11: him.
5: Go Steelers.
11: Yes. Yes. But when you're the Seattle owner.
2: 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Ladies and gentlemen, this is The Odd Couple with Rob Parker and Kelvin Washington.
10: This is about the Clippers, not about Kawhi Leonard. Anybody who thinks Kawhi Leonard should be suspended, they don't get it. It's on the Clippers. Kawhi could ask for everything under the moon, and you could tell that guy to go jump in the lake. The integrity of this organization isn't bigger than having you on this team. And if Kawhi needed that to make the deal happen, you're better off going without him. The onus is on Steve Ballmer, all the people who were involved. I don't care if it's Uncle Dennis who asked for it. You didn't hear from Kawhi's mouth himself. Uncle Dennis is his representation. And that was the other part. That's the tricky part. You can say, oh, of course he knew. You can say that. But you don't have hard evidence that Kawhi Leonard was the one. And that's always a tricky, slippery slope.
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13: Now, this is year 10 for Mahomes. We won't count the rookie year because he played one game. If you look at Mahomes year 2-7, and then last 2 years, year 8 and 9, I don't think people understand how dramatic the splits are. But in the last 2 years, of the 43 qualified quarterbacks, he's near the bottom. Everything's up. Interception slightly up, passer rating down, efficiency down, way more ad-libbing. Now, is he ad-libbing because he's less coachable now that he's a rock star? Is he ad-libbing because, you know, he doesn't put the film work quite in like he used to? He feels like he's a little more Texas Tech Mahomes. Now, why would that be? 2023, 2024, and 2025, the Chiefs drafted 21 players. Their big hit is Rashee Rice. And that's with a good GM.
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13: Here's the bad news.
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10: I like that.
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15: Wow.

0: We're going to wait for Cincinnati and Dallas. Right? Like, I think that Baltimore and Buffalo are connected, and I think Dallas and Cincinnati are connected.
1: You nailed it. I didn't think about it like that, but that is perfect. You're right. And how long do you wait? I mean, at least Burrow made it to a Super Bowl.
0: Right. But, I mean, there's been a lot of, like, expectations, high expectations after that.
1: No, for sure. I mean, he has to stay healthy.
0: I mean, Duke going to stay healthy? Like, you know, I love Joe, but, you know.
1: He's got to stay healthy, and the defense got to actually show up. They need a line. The defense, a lot of question marks with that team. And it's tough to win at a high level when you got so much money in the three players on the same side of the ball, right?
0: I mean, Yeah.
1: Him, Chase, and Higgins all making top dollar, right? It's like, you know, not the savviest guy with the cap. You know, we're very fortunate to have Howie and the owner, Jeffrey, to pay all that out front money so we can manipulate the cap. Not every owner's willing to do that, right? And then you're really strapped when your owner's not going to, you know, throw a lot of guaranteed money up front on these guys to try to circumvent the cap. So you got a lot of money tied up in those three positions. That's how you lose guys on the defensive side of the ball, and that's why an offensive line. I think that's why they've struggled over the years a little bit recently. But they got the talent, man. Same with Dallas. You know, Dak, really good quarterback. I can't stand Dallas, but Dak's a really good quarterback. Obviously, they got two top-tier receivers. But the running game kind of they kind of got away from the running game. I don't know.
0: Oh, I like Javonte Williams. You don't like him?
1: I like him. I'm okay.
0: I thought he had a good year last year.
1: I'm just more. They've always had a true guy, and it's like now I feel like they've taken a step back with it. That's all.
0: Yeah, I thought they. I thought he ran the ball real hard last year. I was impressed, quite frankly. I really
1: they
0: was.
1: Are a very similar situation. They are about married at the hip. I think I agree with that.
0: You know, they are in the same spot, right? Like, and you know what we'll do? We'll take a quick TO. We'll come back, and I do want to talk about the Cowboys because the noise, they're getting a lot of noise, a lot of hype. I'm seeing a lot of people going, this is the year. And I think they're going to be good, but, I mean, that's a pretty big leap to say this is the year.
1: Agreed.
0: Is it? Like, let's discuss this a little bit. We're the fellas. Danny D in for Jeff. I'm Ant. Every week, Fox Sports Radio.
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13: 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What did you make of the punishments?
14: I thought that it could have been more. And I think that when you account for the fact that it is Steve Ballmer banned from the building for a year, his head of business banned from the building for a year, is head of basketball banned from the building for 6 months because Lawrence Frank, that basketball ops president, participated and provided contemporaneous notes to the NBA, by the way.
13: Can you give me best guess of what you think could be next involving the Clippers?
14: Let's just take Steve Ballmer at his word. He has written a letter via his very expensive attorneys to Adam Silver, blaming this podcaster for getting the NBA to do a prejudiced investigation. And at first, after the ruling came out, he threatened arbitration. When the NBA tried to settle with Steve Ballmer, we have undeniable evidence. We want to just make sure that you have the opportunity to take your punishment and let us all move on. Steve Ballmer decided to fight. And the NBA said, well, in that case, we're going to do something that perhaps caught Steve Ballmer by surprise. They found a way to settle with Kawhi Leonard and the Players Union.
13: Like, how much damage could he have mitigated by just saying to the commissioner, I'm so sorry?
14: Something that was really interesting in this Wachtell report was how much the NBA leaned on the interview he did with ESPN and Ramona Shelburne. And you will see that he is lying repeatedly. And once he does that, lying in public, the NBA now has the ability to fact check, as I did, as I have been doing this whole time.
13: This isn't the first time that this has happened with an owner.
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6: Oh, boy.
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6: 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The Clippers are like, and we were still pedestrian. 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

0: sure enough, like, he texts me, he's like, look, through 400, I have the alternate line. I'm like, what? It's crazy. But I guess that people like doing that more than the games themselves.
1: Wendy, look, it's a great thing, but again, it's a great thing, and I love that people do that. But for someone like me, in terms of liquidity, in terms of getting enough down to make it, you know, respectfully worth it for me to allocate my time and my resources to doing that, I can't get enough money down on bets like that for me to dedicate enough time to doing it. So I'm sure there's truthfully probably better edges there than maybe anywhere, but for the amount of money I'd be able to get down personally, it wouldn't be worth it for me to delve into that.
0: Danny D? You
1: know, time frame.
2: Yes, sir.
0: Brave comes firing in. All right, what do you got during the afternoon?
1: I'll give you one other games, Anthony. Well, yeah. One, it's actually, I believe it's tomorrow, but, you know, Anthony, I don't believe in Florida State. It's just a Monday night. I think SMU is actually pretty good. I made this line north of 3. It's laying at 3. I think that line's too low, personally. I like SMU to win that game and continue Mike Norvell's bad plunge that he's taken over since he's taken over that program. For today, it's interesting. Another game where I think a line's too high, Tulsa. They're playing Oklahoma State. Now, last year, it's interesting. Tulsa, for a team that had a bad record, and they were bad, I think they were 5-7, they actually did outgain their opponents yardage-wise, and Oklahoma State was one of the worst teams in college football. Now, again, they're going to be vastly improved. But this line is at 14 right now. I made it closer to 10.5, 11. I think Tulsa is a home dog, has a chance to keep this one tight.
0: All right. I'll tell you what. Let's take a quick TO, and then Danny D and I will pepper you with some of the other games. Like, we got to still talk about, you know, Clemson and LSU. And we got to talk about Wisconsin, Notre Dame, and Louisville, Ole Miss, and then we'll hit the well, it's the NFL openers, because we won't have you until next Saturday. So let's hit Wednesday and Thursday of the NFL as well. We'll do that next. The fellas in for Jeff is Danny D. I'm Anthony Gargano with the brain right here on Fox Sports Radio.
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17: What's the vibe like there? Are they fired up for Matt Campbell's debut coming up this weekend?
18: It's a really good dude, man. Gotta say, is a really, really good dude. I'll say, looking at the roster, fellas, it doesn't historically under the Franklin tenure look like a Franklin team. The culture, it's very, very noticeable. Like, James made sure he kept everybody at a safe distance. And I don't blame him. You know, I don't blame him because of the circumstances. that were surrounding him during his time here. And he almost had to take on a politician's way of handling things, because you say the wrong thing, you do the wrong thing, you get on the radar. It's Game of Thrones up here, man. Little fingers running around all over the place. Paternos. Little things going on all over the place where people are trying to undermine everything that you do at every stop. So I don't blame James Franklin for evolving into the person that he eventually became, where I think the pressure of dealing with all of this became more than the culture of the team. It was like it got a little weird. With what I'm experiencing now, it's like Campbell is killing people with kindness. And that was...
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7: 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By all accounts, it doesn't look like Steve Ballmer and the Clippers are cooperating with the NBA. 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
13: I have to give credit to Adam Silver. The guy never wants to do anything. Never. He doesn't want to upset owners. He doesn't want to upset players. Mm-hmm. He is the worst. I give him credit because I never thought he would do this. It's a bad headline for the NBA. It's a bad headline for him. He's going to come out and say, we couldn't find anything, but here's a fine. Here's $1 million fine. And he comes out 5 first round pick. Like, I give him a lot of credit for the first showing he's got a spine. I can stand up at everything. And I can shake my fist at you and say, you can't do this in the NBA. I can't believe he did it, and he did it. There must be a mountain of evidence that proves the Clippers' culpability in this, because there's no way Adam Silver would do this unless it was there.
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0: I love the running game. D'Arr Hill, Jordan Davison are thunder and lightning. They've got this. We know how great the tight end room was last year. They've got another really good one this year. Jamari Johnson, probably their most dynamic pass catcher, but their receiving group is very deep. Evan Stewart's back from injury. Like, they are about as complete of a team as you're going to find in college football. I think if I had to pick a national champion today, I think Oregon's the most complete team. I think their defense, it's a no-fly zone, especially their secondary. Probably one of the best secondaries in the sport this year. I know we just talked about Notre Dame and Leonard Moore, but I think start to finish, top to bottom, I think Oregon's secondary might be better. So there are no holes on this team. Can they cover 24 against Boise? Abso-frickin-lutely. They play Oklahoma State next week, so they're not really gearing down for anything. And we've seen Oregon really throttle up these early season games at home. Last year, they beat Oklahoma State by like 70 points or something crazy. It was absurd. Shout out Jeff Schwartz, former Oregon guys. He's at
1: He'll be there today.
0: The game today. I'm filling in for him tomorrow on Countdown. So hope he has a good weekend in Eugene. I'm assuming it's like an alumni or, you know, homecoming type of situation in their first game, but should be a really fun one. I've got a slight cover for Oregon. I don't have a ton on this one, but betting-wise.
1: That's the thing. Oregon's loaded, and they've had to sit with the IU beatdown in the CFP for months now. This is the first time they get out there.
0: That's why I like Miami last night, too.
1: Yeah.
0: Because the Indiana game. It was their last game, you know?
1: By the way, you mentioned Skin of My Teeth, Rich. That is a Megadeth song. Your metal fun nugget for the day. Super fast, because we mentioned it. Tennessee State at number 3, Georgia. Georgia favored by 48.5. They are awful under Kirby Smart covering these huge spreads. Did they finally get a cover in this one here? The numbers fluctuated a bit. This morning I've been watching it on Underdog. It went down to 46.5. It's back up to 48.5. So a little back and forth action in this one.
2: Yeah. Look, this is such a different game than the one we were just talking about. Completely different in so many ways. Whereas Boise State, I think, is a legitimate opener. I mean, Georgia should completely control this game. Obviously, they went 12-2 last year. They're going against a Tennessee State team who had the almost exact opposite 2-10 a season ago. And then you just look at the enormous statistical gaps in every single direction. Plus, this being the first ever meeting, you're going to have a lot of Tennessee State kids with big eyes walking between the hedges. This feels like demolition in the waiting. But as you mentioned, Kirby Smart, you know, with SEC play not opening until September 19th, Western Kentucky next week.
1: Maybe
2: this is one of those tune-up games where, you know, by the third quarter, it's just a sleepy victory that they're cruising toward instead of worrying about covering a big, big spread.
0: I mean, again, Georgia's 0-14 against the spread when Kirby Smart's favored by 38 or more.
1: Crazy.
0: They've never covered. It's insane. I have no analysis on this game other than I'm sure Georgia's heard that this week.
1: Yeah.
0: I'm sure they've heard it this week. And I would say first half. I got 27.5. I laid 4 touchdowns with Georgia in the first half. That would be the only wager I would make on this one.
1: Okay. All right. We got Rich Ornberger, Penn State All-American, Jared Smith, FSR betting analyst. I'm Brian Noe. Coming up next, rapid fire, a bushel of picks. We'll throw them out to you Frisbee style. Hopefully get you some winners. That's on the way. It's Fox Sports Radio's Countdown to Kickoff, presented by Underdog. Unleash your dog.
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16: 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He's had Caleb Williams, but he's never had a defense. Our defense has always let him down. Now he's got the right DC, and maybe the defense is really good. And in a year where, hey, there's a lot of questions in the Big Ten outside of Ohio State, right? You go, Ohio State's at the top and Oregon's very good, but there's going to be three, maybe four playoff teams out of that conference, and this might be USC's year. Like, I feel like I'm falling for it again. I'm buying back in on USC.
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2: Did I miss anything important, you guys?
1: I don't think so. Drink coffee with mayonnaise.
2: Yeah, I was going to say, I've been back for 30 minutes when you did that, and I was ready to leave again. So.
1: Another 6 weeks off. I get it. Yeah, totally.
3: I don't blame you.
1: Our technical producer extraordinaire, Mr. Chris Perfett.
4: I might have to call a foul on everyone referring to Miracle Whip as mayonnaise. It's not that. As a mayonnaise enjoyer. Real quick, my horse picks for this weekend. It is 2-year-old weekend, so a little bit of acid in the throat trying to do this. But I like the pedigree on Flight Command in the Spendthrift. He's 10-1. At Saratoga in the spin away, I like Summer Starlet. She's 2-1. And then Kentucky Downs is Kentucky Turf Cup. I like Old Crazy Bone. He's a little bit of an older guy, but at 8-1, I like kind of place or show on all these guys.
3: Look at this.
1: All right. By the way, the legs are still there with the non-mayonnaise going. The legs are still in full effect like 3 hours later. That's crazy.
5: So much Miracle Whip stuck to the edge of the glass.
1: Shout out to our guy Saga on digital, posting our clips. Appreciate all of his hard work. 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Top of the hour. Jonas Knox in the building here. What is he doing? He's a weekday radio star. What's he doing slumming it on the weekend?
6: This effing guy.
1: Freaking guy over here. In less than 8 American minutes, he's got you covered. Keep it locked right here on Fox Sports Radio. We got some picks to make. Let's do it.
0: Rapid fire.
1: All right, Jared, we start with you. What do you like?
7: All right, I'll go quick. Ball State plus 50.5 at Ohio State. I don't really care who Ball State is playing today, but Ohio State has Texas next week. So that is the reason that we're fading the Buckeyes. We're fading the Longhorns because Texas has to play Ohio State next week. So I'll take 29.5 with Texas State. Can't name a player on Texas State. Don't care. I don't think Texas is going to be fully up for this game. I can name some players on South Carolina. We're going to lay 35.5 against Kent State. This is Kendall Briles' first game as the new OC of South Carolina. Last year, Kent State lost 44-0 at OU, 66-10 at Florida State. 2 years ago, they lost 71-0 at Tennessee. I think Kendall Briles is going to rev up the engines for the Gamecocks today.
5: All right, I'm taking all road dogs in the NFL to start our season here.
1: Wow.
5: To celebrate having a new title sponsor Underdog and a new dog in the Ornberger household. Give me the Patriots plus 3.5. Drake May in New England already proved they could reach a Super Bowl. I think getting more than a field goal on the road does matter. This is a Super Bowl rematch. Too much respect in Seattle for the Pats. Give me the Niners also on the road plus 3.5. And the Bucks on the road in Cincinnati plus 3.5. We saw that defense collapse last season. Road dogs early in the NFL season, they cash in a lot.
1: Wow, I have all this time here. 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I'm laying the 24 and a hook. No. Go, Ducks, go!
5: No!
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14: We have a high of 88, low of 64, and right now it's 66 and clear.
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17: Here's the joy. And the only thing that would have made me happier to God is if I actually stayed up to watch the entire match. When yes. Novak won the third set, I say he's up 2-1. It's 11 o'clock here on the East Coast. I'm going to go ahead and go to bed. That was met with the gleeful joy. I felt like a child when I woke up at 4:50 to go to the bathroom.
18: Yeah.
17: And said, what? He lost in 5 sets. I'm like, yeah, yeah, this is so great. This is going to be a great day. What a perfect capper to a weekend. I get to meet Roger Federer, hashtag Team Fed, and then Novak loses on a Sunday night. Arguably the best 48 hours I've experienced in a long time. And people say, well, don't you have sympathy? Of course I don't. He's if they're puking away. If you can't play, then don't play. Just bow out. If you think you can play, then credit to you. Battle it out. But you lost. And you lost.
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1: Now. This is year 10 for Mahomes. We won't count the rookie year because he played one game. If you look at Mahomes year 2-7 and then last 2 years, year 8-9, I don't think people understand how dramatic the splits are. But in the last 2 years of the 43 qualified quarterbacks, he's near the bottom. Everything's done. Interception slightly up, passer rating down, efficiency down, way more ad-libbing. Now, is he ad-libbing because he's less coachable now that he's a rock star? Is he ad-libbing because, you know, he doesn't put the film work quite in like he used to? He feels like he's a little more Texas Tech Mahomes. Now, why would that be? 2023, 2024, and 2025, the Chiefs drafted 21 players. Their big hit is Rashee Rice. And that's with a good GM.
19: This is The Herd with Colin Cowherd.
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19: What you need to know.
29: LSU did not add former NFL signees Daquan Wright and Xavien Harris to its roster for tonight's season opener against Clemson. They could, however, be added later in the season. Their attorney said in a statement, quote, LSU has made a measured decision to keep these two young men off the roster for now while preserving a path for them to be added later. Everyone should use that space to lower the temperature and look at the facts. Neither player was drafted, made an NFL roster or practice squad, or even played a preseason game. Respect the courts, protect the players, and let level heads prevail. Unquote. Anyway, today's action kicks off moments from now with number 6 and defending national champion Indiana hosting North Texas, number 13 Alabama at home to East Carolina, 23rd ranked Houston home against Oregon State. I'm Isaac Lohenkron.
0: Perhaps you had better start from the beginning.
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0: iHeartRadio app. All right, it's coming up next here. We are going to give you the brutal truth about several storylines in the world of sports we have not had a chance to get to yet, but you've been force-fed over the past several days. It's another edition of Do You Care? And It's Yours right here on FSR. But let us first tell you about our friends at DraftKings, because you're probably looking at some of these college football games and you're thinking to yourself, man, how can I spice things up? 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
2: 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We're breaking this down.
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8: If the Lions fail to make the playoffs for a second straight year, Dan Campbell should be fired. Plain and simple. And all you need to do is relive the last 4 years. They blow a big lead to go to the Super Bowl in San Francisco. They play. They have the best record in the NFC, 15-2. They play a rookie quarterback at home. They're favored by 9.5 points. They get their heads handed to them. Last year, they don't make the playoffs. And if a second year of not making the playoffs, if you don't fire Dan Campbell, you're crazy. Because to me, the ride would be over. There's no way he should survive when you've gone nothing but backwards since they got to that NFC Championship game, since they led by 20 points or whatever it was in the first half. They were on their way to the Super Bowl. He did some stuff that came back to bite them. He even said that night after they lost that game, that might be their only chance. And then for the next year to get the number one seed, all they had to do was win 2 home games, and they were going to the Super Bowl. Again, they couldn't do it. They don't get it done. And they lose to Washington with a rookie quarterback. Last year, bad. This year, they lose again and don't make the playoffs, Kelvin. I don't know how you can look at the Lions and Dan Campbell.
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9: You're not going to talk about UMass beating down Rutgers?
0: Because, are we serious right now? Because I don't think week one upsets
10: or Coach Prime,
0: they're upsets in real time. I want to go back and look at this later on. I want to see how much of an upset this actually was. Because if Rutgers looks like a bag of crap later on, then we're going to look at this win and go, whatever. Big deal.
9: No, we won't. UMass didn't win a game last year.
0: Well, hey, good for them. They're now one in their last 100. But let's see what Rutgers really does.
9: They look good. That was one of those where you might say, like, Greg Schiano, is he going to make it through even the season, the next few weeks?
0: He's already on the hot seat?
9: Yes. They were so uncompetitive there. Why is Rutgers in the Big Ten then?
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7: We have never needed promotion and relegation more in college football because there is no reason why Rutgers should be playing Big Ten football.
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5: What you need to know.
14: In college football, number 6 Indiana 14-3 over North Texas, 5.5 into the second quarter. 13th ranked Alabama up 17-7 over East Carolina, 1.5 into the second quarter. Number 23 Houston, a 9-7 advantage over Oregon State, 3.5 into the second quarter. Top ranked Ohio State, a 7-0 advantage over Ball State, 9.5 minutes into the ball game. LSU did not add former NFL signees Daquan Wright and Xavier Harris to their roster for tonight's season opener against Clemson. They could, however, be added later in the season. Baseball today, Chicago White Sox minority owner Justin Ishbia, who is expected to one day become the team's controlling owner, announced a proposal and unveiled renderings for a new White Sox ballpark on the waterfront of the Chicago River. I'm Isaac Lowenkron.
6: Perhaps you had better start from the beginning.
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18: McVay, Mike McDonald in Seattle. Do you Kyle Shanahan in San Francisco, Ben Johnson, Dan Campbell? Let's say he does. Then he goes to the AFC and has to outduel Sean Payton or Andy Reid or D'Amico Ryans or Jim Harbaugh or Mike Vrabel. I'm not anti-Brian Schottenheimer. He was surprising last year. But here are the coaches that Brian and the Cowboys beat. Aaron Glenn, a defensive coach, and the Jets didn't have an interception. Brian Daboll got fired. Dan Quinn's about to. He's the number one coach on the hot seat. Pete Carroll, whose last year in Vegas was an abject disaster. Andy Reid's worst Chiefs team in week 13. They were all beat up. And Nick Sirianni, who you know it and I know it and we all know it. We're kind of like, eh. All right, whatever. Dallas went 1-5-1 against playoff teams. Some of the losses were ugly. I like the Cowboys. But don't convince yourself that average meal you ate at the restaurant was great because it's better than what you cook at home. Like, I think the Cowboys are interesting. Let's be careful here about the...
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0: gunning.
1: Because a shotgunning is you're popping a hole in the bottom of the can that you've got to drink out of, and then you've got to open the top of the can. There's like a technique to it. It's not, I mean, listen, we're not talking about, you know, like building a rocket. It's just you got to, there's a technique to it.
0: I respect that. There's, as it turns out, there's more than meets the eye about this, or more than meets the liver, as it were.
1: And now, have you ever done a shooey?
0: Are you referring to one-time Major League Baseball middle reliever Paul Shuey?
1: But I do remember him. Okay. I might have had his starting lineup action figure, by the way, back in the day. But a shoey is Australia, New Zealand. What they do is they take their shoe off, they pour beer in their shoe, and they drink out of their shoe.
0: Ah!
1: So I've actually seen a guy from Australia do it next to me. He pulled off a pair of Vans that smelled like he had just taken them out of a morgue and shoey of beer at a bar right in front of me. It was disgusting.
0: That's a whole new level, but do you think that that might be going on outside of the Melbourne Cricket Ground before the 49ers-Rams contest?
1: I wouldn't worry about it if the Rams have this brilliant idea about not traveling out there yet. We're going to get to that later.
0: No time for a shoey.
1: Yeah, no time at all. There he is, the great Isaac Lowenkron with you here on Fox Sports Radio. By the way, coming up next here, somebody's got a real interesting approach to the whole Heisman Trophy thing, and we're going to call our shot. And it's all yours right here on FSR. 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
4: The General of Degenerates has arrived. You ask me, what do you take away from the Raiders naming Kirk Cousins over Fernando Mendoza as the starting quarterback? This is a pure humiliation situation for the Raiders. And there's no other way to look at this. No other way. Unless you're wearing your Raider onesie, that's it. And your little Raider sippy cup. You don't spend a year intentionally losing like the Raiders did last year, tanking a season away, to get the top pick in the draft, the number one overall pick, Fernando Mendoza, and then discover, well, wait a minute, assembly required. No! No, there's no assembly required with the top pick in the draft. You're supposed to be. Mendoza's supposed to be a plug and play. Apparently, the plug wasn't included. They bought it on Temu. They should have bought it on Amazon. Bad job by them.
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17: 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By all accounts, it doesn't look like Steve Ballmer and the Clippers are cooperating with the NBA. 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

0: Jonas Knox, Fox Sports Radio. Hey, Chris, you know, we could actually, you could do all bumper music of walkout songs for closers.
1: I was thinking that while you were talking about the Gasolina.
0: We could just do a whole closer day. Oh, yeah. Blind by Korn, Gasolina. Oh, yeah. What's the...
1: Well, Enter Sandman, obviously.
0: Timmy Trumpets for Edwin Diaz.
1: Narcos. It was Narcos, yeah.
0: That one, which I believe they play in cockfighting rings. Yeah, they play in cockfighting rings. There's that. There's also, what was the other one we've got? Hell's Bells by Trevor Hoffman.
1: There's
0: well
1: got to be like a wiki out there of all the songs, and I can just grab them.
0: It's a good playlist, man.
1: I'm going to make that right now. You know what? Someone's probably made that on a Spotify somewhere, so if I just grab it.
0: Oh, yeah. Nobody's paying for that. It is Jonas Knox here on Fox Sports Radio. By the way, coming up top of next hour, you talk about somebody who, upon further review, got screwed over in the world of football. That'll be yours right here on FSR. Give you a quick update on the live action around the world of college football. Games of note, Indiana 31-16. They are leading North Texas. It is now 37-16. The Hoosiers are leading North Texas. They have just thrown Josh Hoover with a touchdown pass moments ago. So Indiana with a 37-16 lead over North Texas. I believe North Texas was catching 40.5 points there. So if you were on that side of things, it's looking pretty. Alabama up 45-10 over East Carolina. Houston and Oregon State had a weather delay, but the Cougs are up 19-7, and Ohio State's wiping out Ball State 42-3. So there's your top 25 action in the world of college football, the Saturday edition, the first full slate of games here of this college football season on a Saturday here on FSR. You know, we were talking about this because one of the things that is an unfortunate set of circumstances is that occasionally when you do take some time off from our business, you miss out on getting to talk about certain stories that are out there. It's why a lot of people take off around the same time because it's a slow time of year. You know, you can want to get away like right after football season or, you know, July or August. It's why you hear guys like me filling in a lot because like, oh, you know, the guys that normally have this time slot don't want to work and I'll do it. Like, I'll take it, whatever. Let's go have some fun. But you do miss out on an opportunity to talk about these stories. And so one man who missed the past several weeks here, if you've been listening to this show and you've been wondering, hey, whatever happened to Bo Benson? Where the hell did that guy go? Bo Benson
2: is such an a-hole.
0: He is such an a-hole. He had
2: never
0: the audacity to go out and have another kid. How dare you, Bo? How dare you?
3: You like how I timed it to come back right before the NFL season starts?
0: That's well done.
1: Someone say that's a pro move.
0: That is a sharpshooter right there is what I would say. Well done, Bo. You and the missus, that's how you handle things when it comes to a pregnancy. But congratulations.
3: Thank you.
0: Another child for Bo. He's got two. And enjoy it. This is your break.
3: Two girls, I'm sure I'll enjoy this up until about they're both 13, 14 years old, and then it's going to be a whole new bag of cats then.
0: Oh, well, listen, I have a boy. I enjoyed it right up until he turned 5. And then I realized, oh, now he's got a personality. He can actually talk to me any way he wants to talk to me.
3: Oh, isn't that great?
0: But we were kind of kicking this around. Bo, what stories did you not get to be a part of while you were away celebrating baby number two that you wish you would have been here for?
3: So, honestly, there's really only two that come to mind immediately because they're the only two I can think of that I missed because I completely tuned out. To be totally honest with you guys, I forgot this place existed. I remember opened up YouTube to put on, something Bluey for my daughter, and the Odd Couple Live popped up, and I'm like, oh, yeah, Rob Parker. Kelvin Wagner, I remember those guys.
0: By the way, the fact that Rob Parker is next to Bluey in your algorithm.
3: Yeah, it's great, isn't it?
1: That's terrifying.
3: You should see what it looks like.
1: I am pretty sure my DMs to Bo were the only way he got any news in sports.
3: I tuned out.
0: But wait a second. Bluey's a girl. Stop it.
3: Oh, man.
0: Bingo. is the Boat. The biggest blowhard of all time.
3: Oh.
0: Yeah. So now, what stories did you not get to be a part of while we were goofing around here in sports radio that you said, damn, being a dad's cool, but I kind of wish I could have been a part of that fun?
3: Number one, of course, LeBron James going to the Sixers.
0: Oh, you missed that.
3: I was not here for that because he took forever, even though we all knew he was probably going to end up there.
0: Right.
3: But I missed that because I've loved the continued podcast with Rich Paul and Max Kellerman, where this week, I don't know if you saw it, Max Kellerman was like, yeah, I heard Joel Embiid doesn't like to work out and he's kind of lazy. And Rich Paul just is like, yeah, man, that's true or whatever. You know, I don't listen. But that's your problem now, Philly. Enjoy it.
0: Right.
3: Have fun with that.
0: Yeah, you've got you got somebody who's pulling the strings at every stop. So yeah, get ready for that fun ride.
3: The idea that everyone's doing this whole like, oh, Philly's going to embrace LeBron the way LA never did.
0: Yeah.
3: Let's see what happens in December when he misses a three and the Sixers lose a game to the Celtics.
0: Okay, sure.
1: Coming in late from New York because of the traffic.
3: He's gonna. So have fun, Philly. Yeah,
0: not even living there. Okay.
3: The other one, of course, the second Lakers sale in a calendar year and everything that's come out from that. But mostly just like I love the Genie bus with the dying gasps of trying to hold on to this this golden cow that she's ran into the ground. Save me, Disney. Save me.
0: Listen, and sometimes you got choices to make. And Bo made one. And I got a feeling he's not going to make it again.
3: Oh.
0: Bo chose children over the fiasco that is the Lakers sale and the blowhard that is LeBron James. Live and learn. We are.
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13: We have a high of 88, low of 64, and right now it's 66 and clear.
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16: It really. All right, so take a couple steps back. It's a giant invoice, like a lot of money you got to pay out. Some executives and the owner are going to spend some time in the penalty box. And you lost 5 future scratcher tickets. They vanish off into thin air. So I wrote down on my scorecard after looking at the CompuBox stats, whoop-dee-damn-do. That's what I wrote down. I don't care about money. It's not my money. Steve Ballmer, I would imagine when he's making his avocado toast for breakfast each morning, he loses $30 million. So it's not that big a deal. You suspend Ballmer for 1 year, and you talk about, well, that's really punishment. I've never watched a game because of the owner. Now, as a talk show host, I love guys like Jerry Jones because they make my life easier. Do I watch a sporting event to see a rich guy, a robber baron?
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18: You're not going to talk about UMass beating down Rutgers?
0: Because, are you serious right now? Because I don't think week one upsets...
18: They're
0: upsets in real time. I want to go back and look at this later on. I want to see how much of an upset this actually was. Because if Rutgers looks like a bag of crap later on, then we're going to look at this win and go, ah, whatever. Ah, big deal.
18: No, we won't. UMass didn't win a game last year.
0: Well, hey, good for them. They're now one in their last 100. But let's see what Rutgers really does.
18: I'm just saying that was fast.
19: They look good.
18: That was one of those where you might say, like, Greg Schiano, is he going to make it through even the season, the next few weeks?
0: He's already on the hot seat?
18: Yes! They were so uncompetitive there. Why is Rutgers in the Big Ten then?
17: Two pros, LeVar Arrington, Brady Quinn, and a cup of Joe, Jonas Knox. 6 a.m. Eastern, 3 a.m. Pacific on Fox Sports Radio. 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
17: We are. 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
27: LSU did not add former NFL signees Daquan Wright and Xavien Harris to their roster for tonight's season opener against Clemson. Their attorney saying in a statement, quote, LSU has made a measured decision to keep these two young men off the roster for now while preserving a path for them to be added later. Neither player was drafted, made an NFL roster or practice squad, or even played a preseason game, unquote. On the field right now, it's number one Ohio State leading Ball State 42-3. 4.5 to go in the third quarter. Sixth-ranked and defending national champion Indiana holding a 38-16 advantage over North Texas with 8 to go in the fourth. Number 13 Alabama leading East Carolina 45-10. 4.5 into the fourth. Number 23 Houston ahead of Oregon State 26-7 with 6 minutes left in the third. I'm Isaac Lohenkron.
28: Perhaps you had better start from the beginning.
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9: We have never needed promotion and relegation more in college football because there is no reason why Rutgers should be playing Big Ten football.
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9: Yeah, Pop Watson. 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
3: 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The Odd Couple with Rob Parker and Kelvin Washington. 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
9: Home, it's just not going to be the same, right? We thought, like, you know, when I went to Syracuse and I had the best 4 years there and I went home after college, I went back to New York and Staten Island and New York City, and I was like, yeah, but I couldn't wait to go back there and be back hanging out with my friends. Was not the same the second time around, right? The first time for Inside the NBA TNT, the show of record for the NBA for the better part of the past 20 years. You knew it was, but ESPN, I knew it was going to be different. It wasn't going to be received the same. They weren't going to be able to do the same things. It was just going to be different, and they were just going to let this go as long as the guys wanted to continue to do the show, and eventually they would back off it. Last year, what happened? ESPN buried the show a lot. We barely saw them at all. It did not go how they wanted, did not go how they thought. They thought, hey, we'll keep it together. We'll keep it going one more year. And after last year, I think they're all done. So I'm pretty sure that Inside the NBA will go into the pantheon of great shows and be retired overall at the end of this year. Or they'll have some sort of rebirth if Shaq wants to stay with Kenny Smith, whoever wants
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9: 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This might wind up being Lincoln Riley's best overall team because it feels like they have everything in place. 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He's had Biletnikoff winners. He's had Caleb Williams, but he's never had a defense. Our defense has always let him down. Now he's got the right DC, and maybe the defense is really good. And in a year where, hey, there's a lot of questions in the Big Ten outside of Ohio State, right? You know, Ohio State's at the top and Oregon's very good, but there's going to be three, maybe four playoff teams out of that conference, and this might be USC's year. Like, I feel like I'm falling for it again. I'm buying back in on USC.
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0: football. Woo! But first, I got to remind you that Fox Football Saturday is brought to you by Underdog. 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So, a lot of college football talk left to do. Obviously, we'll keep you updated on the scores, but I want to get Steve Hartman's reaction to this entire Clippers story, because what an absolute damn mess. 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
9: Ladies and gentlemen,
10: so I saw this headline. Oh boy. I want to remind everybody, I do think the Cowboys will be better this year, but they were 7-9-1 last year. An awful against playoff team. So the headline this morning, Cowboys are true Super Bowl contenders. Okay. Coaching matters. Just in the NFC, do you think Brian Schottenheimer is going to outduel John Harbaugh, Sean McVay, Mike McDonald in Seattle? Do you Kyle Shanahan in San Francisco, Ben Johnson, Dan Campbell? Let's say he does. Then he goes to the AFC and has to outduel Sean Payton or Andy Reid or D'Amico Ryans or Jim Harbaugh or Mike Vrabel. I'm not anti-Brian Schottenheimer. He was surprising last year. But here are the coaches that Brian and the Cowboys beat. Aaron Glenn, a defensive coach, and the Jets didn't have an interception. Brian Daboll got fired. Dan Quinn's about to. He's the number one coach on the hot seat. Pete Carroll, whose last year in Vegas was an abject disaster. Andy Reid's worst Chiefs team in week 13. They were all beat up. And Nick Sirianni, who you know it and I know it and we all know it. We're kind of like, all right, whatever. Dallas went 1-5-1 against playoff teams. Some of the losses were ugly. I like the Cowboys. But don't convince yourself that average meal you ate at the restaurant was great because it's better than what you cook at home. Like, I think the Cowboys are interesting. Let's be careful here about the...
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15: The General of Degenerates has arrived. You ask me, what do you take away from the Raiders naming Kirk Cousins over Fernando Mendoza as the starting quarterback?

0: correct. This is a pure humiliation situation for the Raiders. And there's no other way to look at this. No other, unless you're wearing your Raider onesie, that's it, and your little Raider sippy cup. You don't spend a year intentionally losing like the Raiders did last year, tanking a season away, to get the top pick in the draft, the number one overall pick, Fernando Mendoza. And then discover, well, wait a minute, assembly required. No! No, there's no assembly required with the top pick of the draft. You're supposed to be, Mendoza's supposed to be a plug and play. Apparently, the plug wasn't included. They bought it on Temu. They should have bought it on Amazon. Bad job by them.
1: 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I want it all. 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
8: And here's what you need to know.
14: It's going to be third down now for Boise State as they try to upset Oregon. It's a 34-27 lead for the Ducks as Boise State's been giving them all they could handle. Oregon actually just took the lead on a fourth quarter touchdown. Again, just after the two-minute timeout, Boise State with the ball trying to drive down the field and get the tying touchdown. Iowa, the 22nd ranked team in the nation, with a 40-0 lead over Northern Illinois. About 11 minutes left in the fourth quarter there. Auburn has a 17-10 lead over Baylor with 3 minutes left in the fourth quarter. Baylor driving down the field, although trying to score and tie this game. It was going to be third and one for them. Earlier today, we saw big wins for Ohio State over Ball State, Georgia over Tennessee State, Texas over Texas State. Josh Hoover threw four touchdown passes as Indiana beat North Texas 52-16, and Alabama beat East Carolina 48-10. I'm Martin Weiss.
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17: It has been a full Fox Football Saturday, and we are looking forward to wrapping this up with Steve Hartman with some football talk ahead. We are supposed to, Steve, have Clemson and LSU kick off in about a half hour from now, but it is a torrential downpour in Baton Rouge, and there is lightning, which means that they are in a delay, according to a lot of my friends who are covering SEC football down there, specifically columnists and reporters, national, local, of the like, everybody reporting weather delay right now in Baton Rouge. So we'll keep you updated if this game kicks off while we are still on the air. I'm excited as hell for it, though, for all the different reasons. LSU paid a hell of a lot of money for that football team. It better be one of the best in the country. I know they're coming in the preseason rankings at number 11, but the pedigree of that football team should be significantly higher, and national championship expectations, even in year one, for Lane Kiffin are fair. And we talked about Dabo, the dynamic between both of these guys earlier when we first started the show a couple of hours ago, Steve. Dabo is a fascinating figure here. The line is 10 in favor of LSU at home. I don't do a lot of betting. I'm not allowed to bet on the NFL for ethical reasons as a daily beat reporter covering a team. But if I was betting, I told you this earlier, I think I would bet Clemson. I think that's a line that probably seems pretty short for a lot of people, but would be pretty enticing to me, especially with all the different distractions that Lane has created around his football program this
18: week.
17: Well,
18: again, expectations. I mean, that's what every coach is being held to, expectations with your presence. And we got two coaches very much in the spotlight in this game. Dabo Swinney, who obviously put Clemson on a level that I don't think anyone ever dreamed they would ever achieve. You know, multiple national championships, you know, but now the game has changed. The dynamic has changed with the transfer portal and all this NIL money, and he seems to be hesitant to go all in like some of the other coaches. And then you have Lane Kiffin, who basically, and I can't prove this, I'm insinuating something, but it's pretty clear to me that in the midst of his run at Ole Miss last year, he got wind after the firing of Brian Kelly that the job was his if he wanted it at LSU. And I think he knows long-term LSU that won national championships with three other coaches. That's a place where he has a better chance to win a national championship, perhaps, than he had with Ole Miss. By the way, I'd love to have Ole Miss. You want to bet this year Ole Miss could be a national champion? That would be unbelievable, right? If Ole Miss actually won the national championship,
17: it would
18: this
17: be
18: year
17: electric.
18: After Lane Kiffin left, but with Shambliss at quarterback, I love him at quarterback. They certainly have that opportunity. So, yeah, I mean, you just have these two coaches that are lightning rods. They talk a lot. They do things that not everybody is in lockstep with. They both have a level of arrogance that even for coaches of this caliber, just goes next level. I mean, they are that kind of abrasive, you know, I my way or the highway. I know what I'm talking about. This, you know, there isn't any shyness on either side. So this is a great matchup coming up here. I just hope that this weather is going to hold up. And by the way, you know, they talk about, well, it was too hot in L.A. for people to show up for the USC game. I guarantee you there's not going to be an empty seat in Baton Rouge, no matter what the weather is, for this battle tonight between LSU and Clemson.
17: Yeah, I saw the field temperature. This was not the degree temperature in the stands, but the field temperature in Bloomington, Indiana today was 152, according to the Fox broadcast.
18: I mean, so, again, you know that you got to be laughing. They're like, "Wow, it's just too hot out there in LA." Really? Have you been in the Midwest in early September? The humidity levels are unreal. Like you're chewing the air down south. Come on. I mean, just the idea of weather being a factor, weather is never a factor for fans. I mean, we've seen it around football for years. There are people that are brave extreme weather to support their teams over the years. So when I hear about weather or hot it is, it's a heat warning. I was here. Come on. It wasn't that bad. Ridiculous.
17: I don't think we have been under triple digits here in Nashville, Tennessee in I think the better part of a week. And I'm not talking like real feel. I'm talking like actual degrees.
18: Oh,
17: I'm looking at it right now. It just got to 6 o'clock here and we just dipped down to 99.
18: I forgot to tell you, my daughter's in Nashville right now.
17: Oh, okay.
18: She's there for a friend's wedding. She got into Nashville yesterday. She loves Nashville. She's been there like, I don't know, 10, 12 times.
17: Oh, wow.
18: I almost kid her that it's like her home away from home. But yeah, my daughter is in Nashville right now. So how's the weather in Nashville, you say?
17: Hotter than hell.
18: Okay.
17: So I hope her wedding is indoors.
18: Yeah, I was going to say. Okay.
17: Well, and we just happen to have, I mean, it's maybe not the game of the weekend per se, Steve, but it's the only matchup between two ranked opponents is here in Nashville. It's Louisville and that Ole Miss team. In fact, I've got a number. We had Pete Golding locally on the station. I do the local talk show for here in Nashville earlier in the week. I've got some friends that work at the SEC Network that were able to interview him, obviously, before they kick off their season down here. You want to talk about science experiments? We talked about Aaron Donald as a science experiment earlier in this show. Man, that Ole Miss football team is... because they feel like of all the playoff teams, all of last year's playoff teams, would you say that they have the highest degree of variance? Like of all the teams that mattered, not the Boise States of the world and, you know, these group of four teams a group of four teams that will get into the playoff by nature of automatic bids and things of that nature. Like of the power four teams of consequence that actually have the opportunity to win a championship. I don't know if there's a higher variance team in the sport this year than Ole Miss.
18: I agree with you. By the way, it is a final. Oregon has hung on to beat Boise State 34-27. So number two, Oregon survives a big battle. They were down for much of this game against Boise State. But I really love Ole Miss. I mean, if you want to say, you know, think out of the box, like what happened with last year with Indiana. It wasn't like Indiana came out of nowhere. I mean, they were 11-2 the year before. But the thought was that was an aberration. And then we saw Ole Miss get on that playoff role without Lane Kiffin last year, and you got Shambliss back at quarterback. And by the way, there were shenanigans there. Remember, the NCAA twice ruled against Shambliss to be able to have eligibility left to come back to Ole Miss. And again, judges got in the way of that, and so he's back at Ole Miss. So I think they are definitely in play for a run for the national championship. And so they could be to the SEC this year what Indiana was to the Big Ten last year. Love them. Love them this year.
17: Do you have a college football champion this year? Have you made picks yet already? I don't want to steal any thunder from your Sunday show with VJ.
18: I have not. And again, our Sunday show, we're so focused on the NFL. You know, that Sunday show. You know,
17: sure.
18: In 2 weeks, we get to what we call end zone radio here at Fox Sports Radio. Buck, you would love this kind of show because you're an NFL guy. I mean, we just do four straight hours. We have like 10 games sometimes kicking off at the same time. And I got to be, you know, running through the stats and everything and watching the games, keeping everybody listening up to date on everything that's going on. VJ jumps in and gives us some betting stuff and everything else. It's really a dynamic show. So we look forward to that. But as far as college football is concerned, look, I think that from a talent standpoint, the team that is ranked number one in the country, Ohio State, again, with Sane come back for his second year as a starter, with the best football player in the country, and Jeremiah Smith, the five-star talent they just seem to have across the board, I think they are the team to beat. Now, are they going to win it? I mean, we'll see, but I think Ohio State is, and again, we're going to find out everything we need about Ohio State next Saturday. They're on the road against Texas.
17: Yeah.
18: So, I mean, right out of the box, we talk about, well, these early season. No. Number one Ohio State on the road against Texas there in Austin next Saturday. If Ohio State wins that game on the road, they are going to be very tough to beat this season.
17: I mean, I'd expect a dramatically different game from the last time that these two teams met. And I love that they have this series going on, but it was 14-7 in week one of last year. Of course, you had Art struggling mightily against Matt Patricia's defense. Arch might have struggled anyway, no matter the caliber of the defense, based on what he continued to do until things kind of ramped up for him in the final
18: third.
17: Think
18: about this, Buck. Last year, you had Julian Sain and Arch Manning both their first starts on a collegiate level.
17: Yeah.
18: Now they both have a full year under their belts, and it's not week one. So they both have a game under their belts, you know, big blowout wins today. I think it's going to be a shootout. Have you been down to Austin?
17: No, I never have. It's on my bucket list.
18: That complex they have there at the University of Texas. Understand this about the University of Texas. There is no college in the country with more money than the University of Texas. Nobody. I remember their late great athletic director, Duke something, you know. I remember I was there for the Final Four. It was in San Antonio in 2008. Austin's about an hour drive away from San Antonio, so we went there. One of my broadcast partners worked in Austin for a number of years, and we walked into this athletic director's office. I've never seen an office so big. It was ridiculous. Guy had to Vic the Brick. That was my buddy at the time. You know, they got insane money there. What an amazing university at the University of Texas. Ohio State at Texas. With quarterbacks now that, you know, have a full season under their belt as starting quarterbacks, I cannot wait for that matchup next Saturday. It's going to be a shootout.
17: No, there's so many great games that I've had circled on the college football schedule, like not just week one, obviously, but moving forward throughout the course of the season. And, of course, you know, things could happen that change how interesting those games are, but we get an incredible matchup between Texas and Ohio State, like you mentioned, next week. I mean, Steve, where they're building stadiums that are north of 20,000 people for high school football in Texas, it does not surprise me at all to know that Austin has one of the more impressive football facilities, if not the most impressive football facility out there. I get so jealous of you guys doing End Zone Radio because I'm a beat reporter, right? Yeah. So I cover one game on Sunday, every Sunday. And then I usually get around to the rest of the NFL games. I'm normally caught up by the time we get to Tuesday. Tuesday morning, I'm ready to go. I've seen most of Sunday. I've seen Monday Night Football and things like that. But it kind of removes the joy of watching NFL football, not just because the team I cover is not very competitive and, you know, you'd like to change the channel on them from time to time. But it's one of those things where I enjoy my college football Saturday so much more now since I've been an NFL reporter and I travel every weekend, or not every weekend, but I go to every game and, you know, practice and training camp and all these different things, that nothing makes me happier than a full slate of college football Saturday.
18: So I sit here on Sundays. The studios here, we have four beautiful big screen TVs, right? You know, we can watch all the games. And it's so funny, Buck, because we'll sit there and we'll pick the four games we want on the screens, right? And then we'll have to follow because there'll be anywhere between 8 and 10 games, especially early in the season before the byes. So they just load up the schedule for what is 10 a.m. on the West Coast, 1 p.m. on the East Coast. And so what happens is you watch games and then there may be a game. It's like a team's up 17 and you're like, all right, let's turn off that game and go to a different game, right? And then we'll be getting there toward, you know, fourth quarter action. All of a sudden, I look up, and that game that was a 17-point lead is tied. I'm like, what happened in that game? I missed that game. What happened there? It happens every single week. And by the time we get done with those first games, you're just exhausted. And then you get the second wave, obviously a lesser slate in the afternoon, but there's nothing like it. I mean, for me to have been in this industry as long as I have, and then, you know, you get sort of compensated to essentially do what you would dream of doing at home, which is watching as many NFL games as you can simultaneously. And all you have to do is talk about it and update, you know, the scores and the stats and everything else. As I say, every single time I'm on the air, living the dream, living the dream. That's what I do to start every show, living the dream. And that's exactly what it was. But you'd be dynamic with this, Buck. Oh, yeah. With your NFL pedigree, no question.
17: 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I want to talk about the defending national champions and something that Kurt Cignetti said after today's win over North Texas that I think is going to make Steve laugh. 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

0: Josh Hoover by himself takes the snap, looks to his left, fires the football to the end zone. Is it caught? Unbelievable catch! What a grab! Nick Marsh made the catch.
1: That's the GOAT. Don Fisher, Learfield, Hoosier Radio Network, Indiana, the defending national champions, 52 over North Texas. 16 points for North Texas. Steve Hartman, I'm sweating a little bit watching that North Texas offense move the ball on my championship defense. And they returned a lot of guys. I know they lost some dudes too. But that was, I mean, I know it's easy to say, well, it's a lot closer than 52 to 16. But for the better part of the third quarter, I was worried that my football team might not be as impressive as the one that I remember last I saw them.
2: All right, Buck, let's pause for a second. Did you ever in your wildest imagination ever think you would utter the words, defending national college football champion Indiana? Did you ever think you would actually say that?
1: Brother, I didn't even think I was going to say it in basketball, which, by the way, still hasn't happened.
2: Yes, it's
1: in
2: been
1: my
2: a
1: lifetime.
2: Long,
1: not
2: I got
1: no.
2: Bob
1: the whole thing. The whole
2: Bob
1: thing
2: Knight
1: is surreal. It's
2: it really
1: absurd.
2: Is surreal. Look at again. Josh Hoover is the third consecutive quarterback. I mean, they're just bringing in these new quarterbacks. Now, a year ago when Fernando Mendoza came in from Cal, he had some solid numbers at Cal, but he lost as many games as he won there. I don't think anyone's saying, wow, okay. A lot of people are saying, wow, how are they going to replace Curtis Rourke? I mean, he was pretty good, top 10 in the Heisman voting. And then you get Mendoza with the unbelievable season he had a year ago. Josh Hoover today, 13 to 16, 231, four touchdowns, no picks, off to a good start. Let me ask you this, though, as an Indiana person. I mean, now are you at the point where, like, you can't even accept a loss? I mean, this is a team on a roll right now, the 17 straight wins. Are you expecting Indiana to run the table like they did last year, this year? What are your expectations for Indiana right now?
1: If they drop the game at home to Ohio State, which is the only game of consequence on their schedule, I know they go to Lincoln against Nebraska. Nebraska is nobody of consequence anymore. Again, it's crazy for me to say that with my chest as an Indiana football fan. Ridiculous, but there's nothing else really there that should test a team the caliber with the kind of coaching that Indiana's got, other than Ohio State, who we know has the potential to be overwhelming. We'll see what that looks like next week against Texas. So, yeah, I mean, is it unacceptable if they lose that game? No, I can't. I can't get myself to that place, Steve,
2: but
1: especially as someone.
2: I mean, Buck, look at this schedule. All right, so.
1: It's
2: the
1: gross.
2: Idea,
1: it's
2: so
1: gross.
2: So you got Howard, Western Kentucky, and then you get into a conference play. You get Northwestern home, at Rutgers, awful, at Nebraska, terrible. You talk about a coach on a hot seat. Matt Rhule is going to be gone. You get Ohio State at home, at Michigan, who's not what they were, Minnesota at home, SC at home, at Washington, Purdue at home. I see another undefeated season. If you beat Ohio State, who else scares you on this schedule?
1: No, that's what I'm saying, though, Steve. Like, if they drop it to Ohio State, and again, depending, like, they can't go in there, they can't get shelled at home, and they can't let Jeremiah Smith just run wild on them, even though the guy's going to get his numbers no matter what, because that's the only loss on the schedule if a loss exists. I do believe that they can hang with that Ohio State team. I do believe that they are significantly less talented. They were less talented than Ohio State last year. The question for me that was not answered today against North Texas is, They made their money really on defense, right? And really with a running game. In fact, Cignetti caught up with Jenny Taft of Fox after the game on the field, and this was the Hoosiers head coach talking about what appeared to be a dominant win, even though there's definitely some corrections to make.
3: I mean, we lost some key guys, went out, and we lost both corners. They'll both be back. Kobe Martin, okay. So right there in the first quarter. And our two backup corners played their entire game. So there's a lot of corrections to be made there. There's some good, some bad, some ugly. So it'll be a good critique.
4: Was this what you expected from Josh Hoover in his debut?
3: You never really know what to expect. I thought he made a significant stride in fall camp. I was confident. And I thought he played a lot of confidence today.
1: My whole thing with Indiana this year, Steve, is that Josh Hoover, who's played a lot of college football at TCU, coming in here shouldn't have to do as much heavy lifting. That's why I thought this Indiana team could be better. What they have to prove to me based on today is that offensive line, who there was a lot of attrition this past year. The Titans drafted one of the offensive linemen from Indiana here in Tennessee. That needs to get right because the run game was not impressive against North Texas. And the defense, I shouldn't see North Texas that comfortable sustaining drives. And frankly, the thing went off the rails once this North Texas starting quarterback got hurt.
2: Yeah, again, it's the first game of the year. And if you listen to Coach Cignetti, I mean, he pretty much says, "Look, you don't know what to expect. You really don't. I mean, you get ready for a season. You throw the guys out there in the first game. A lot of new faces on this Indiana team from a year ago. You know, most of the James Madison transports have now gone on. And so, I mean, remember one thing about Indiana. That was a pretty old team. In terms of experience a year ago, and that experience showed, and that's why they won a national championship. So this is almost in some ways like a year one for Cignetti, because there is such a turnover in terms of personnel. And now, of course, you say, how much do we reap the benefits of winning that national championship? Obviously, when they're knocking on people's doors, it's not like when you were at Indiana, you know. It's like, you've got to be kidding me, right? Nobody's
1: where they had to package the football tickets with the basketball
2: exactly.
1: tickets to get anybody to buy football
2: nobody
1: tickets.
2: Nobody is answering the door in terms of elite recruits. Those days are over. Indiana has money. You know, Rutgers has money. Didn't show against UMass, but every Big Ten school has money to spend. It's just about spending it wisely and getting the right personnel decisions, something that Cignetti has been unreal so far in his couple years at Indiana. So what's the deal now? Martin could be out for a while, the running back?
1: Yeah, it does seem like that's a possibility. They had a number of different injuries, like you mentioned, the start one of the running backs and the two starting corners. So they expect all of them back, but I'm not sure about they didn't put a timetable on the running back.
2: Yeah, so Kobe Martin apparently will be out a little bit, according to Cignetti. Again, if they don't need him against Howard, I'm sure he could sit out that game. You'll be fine.
1: I love that they went full SEC with the way that they're scheduling now. It makes me very happy.
2: Howard and West Kentucky. Wow, that's crazy.
1: Yeah, just all kind of tough opponents before Ohio State halfway through the season. Martin, we got college football on right now. What's the latest?
5: We do. We're going to go back to a game that just wrapped up a few minutes ago because the number two ranked Oregon was in hell for 3.5 quarters of this matchup between Boise State and Oregon. It was a 34-27 win for the Ducks, but they outscored them 20-10 in the second half to go ahead and get that 7-point win. First half was all Boise State. It ended up being 28-37, 378 for Dante Moore, 3 touchdowns on the day passing. But again, Boise State gave them all they could handle. It was one of those games that we'll look back at it and later on down the year says, Boise State really good or Oregon not as good as we thought they were? 12th-ranked Texas Tech with a 14-0 lead over Abilene Christian late in the first quarter. Midway through the first quarter, 8th-ranked Texas A&M has a 7-0 lead on Missouri State. Again, Oregon was in an interesting game. The rest of them, not so much. 22nd-ranked Iowa with a 40-0 win over Northern Illinois. Ohio State beat Ball State 56-3. Georgia with a 63-3 win over Tennessee State. Texas with a 59-7 win over Texas State. Indiana 52-16 over North Texas, but to Buck's point earlier, the 21 points scored for the Indiana in the fourth quarter, and the starting quarterback from North Texas did leave the game with cramps. Alabama had a 13th-ranked Alabama with a 48-10 win over East Carolina. Penn State 45-0 over Marshall, and Matt Campbell's debut as Penn State head coach, Rocco Beck, with 4 touchdown passes. Tennessee handled Furman 56-9, and Houston with a 33-20 win over Oregon State. In Major League Baseball, bottom of the 9th inning, the Cubs lead the Marlins 6-5. Bottom of the 5th inning, Phillies 4-1 over the Braves. Middle of the 6th, the Tigers with a 3-0 lead over the Guardians. Angels 1-0 over the Pirates in the bottom of the 4th. Also in the bottom of the 4th, it's Brewers 2-1 over the Reds. Top of the 2nd, Orioles and Red Sox are scoreless. Rays with a 1-0 lead over the Rangers. White Sox 3-0 over the Twins. Bottom of the first, Blue Jays and Royals tied 2-2. Top of the second, and then the Padres and the Yankees scoreless. Same with the Astros and the Diamondbacks. And it is pouring right now in the real Death Valley, I'll say it, in LSU. The 11th-ranked Tigers trying to play the Clemson Tigers, who are unranked, but it is pouring rain down there. Michigan and Western Michigan about to get started. That one is going to be on NBC. But obviously the game of the day, Dabo versus Lane Kiffin. You know, are there going to be NFL players in it? No, until next year when someone get drafted. But we'll see if this game gets started anytime soon. Yeah, Steve.
2: Martin, I got to ask a question. When the Hoosiers head into the Big House.
5: Yes.
2: On October 24th. What kind of Michigan team are they going to be facing?
5: Better be one that's physical, Steve. Better be one that's physical. And better be one that has a quarterback coach for its $10 million quarterback.
2: Yes. Kyle Whittingham. The guy's a winner.
5: He has. He's won. I will say, now I'm glad that the games have started. Everybody else has been much concerned about the NIL and NFL players coming back. Well, I'm glad that they had that distraction, because I'm not sure if Kyle Whittingham is aware that Ohio State is Michigan's biggest rival, but I'm sure he'll find out shortly.
2: Yes,
5: because I mean, my goodness, just lie to me. Yes, Michigan Ohio State rivalry. You don't look fat in that dress, okay? Just lie to me. Make me feel good about it. I understand you coach for Urban Meyer and Ryan and all of this. You're kind of more Buckeye than Wolverine, but you're here now.
2: Jim Tressel got honored today, Buck, finally, after all these years. When he got the Ohio State job, what did he say? Number one thing, we're going to beat Michigan.
5: Exactly, Steve.
2: We're going
5: That's
2: to
5: the point.
2: Beat Michigan, and they did year after year after year. So, yeah, one thing about those rivalries, Buck, on the collegiate level, you better win those main rivalry games if you want to have job security.
1: Hey, no question. He's Steve Hartman. I'm Buck Rising. Thank you, Martin. Hey, did either of you see the way this Auburn-Baylor game ended, by the way?
2: Unbelievable. How about that?
1: Oh, my God.
2: So Baylor goes for the two-point conversion and the win. 9 seconds to go. They complete the pass. The guy turns up, and he gets stuck right at the goal line. Did not get over. Auburn hangs on.
1: It's such a sick tackle. Like,
2: incredible
1: I know,
2: tackle.
1: I mean, it's because you see guys shake tackles like that, and that is a size disadvantage. It looks like I think that's a tight end out there turning up field. And whoever number five Winters is for Auburn just sticks him.
2: I mean,
1: unbelievable.
2: He gets on All-American alert with that kind of hit, because it was right at the goal line. Ball clearly did not cross the goal line. Unbelievable. Literally game-saving play for Auburn to hang on against Baylor. Unbelievable.
1: And this is after Auburn just had terrible clock management to put themselves in a situation where they might lose this game. But Auburn survives. Baylor, that's another one to keep an eye on as far as head coaching changes this year. I thought that was going to go a lot better than it has these last couple of years. And it's just, it's fallen off a cliff pretty fast. A little more college football conversation before we make Steve play our dumb little game of Would You Rather to wrap up the show. As is the custom, I had an Alabama fan come up to me. A lot of Alabama fans here in Nashville.
2: Sure.
1: A lot of Ole Miss, a lot of Auburn, obviously Tennessee. Vandy's not that big as far as an alumni base goes, but there are a smattering of Vanderbilt fans. They're actually about to kick off here in the not-too-distant future, if they haven't already. And, of course, we'll keep you updated if Clemson and LSU actually get off the... I mean, they will get off the ground at some point, but right now we are in a weather delay on ABC. I had an Alabama fan come up to me this morning at the gym and was upset. Upset because the college football hype video that they watched on game day this morning did not feature but 2 seconds of Alabama highlights. And they are not accustomed to Alabama not being as heavily featured as Indiana or Ohio State. The fact that Indiana's even in that conversation, again, still surreal. But Ohio State, Michigan, Oregon, LSU, all these different things. Alabama is such an interesting team this year. They're starting a true freshman at quarterback. Keelan Russell looked great today in what I was able to see of him. Not too often does Alabama, do any college football program, frankly, start a true freshman. Martin, Bryce Underwood a true freshman when they trotted him out there? He had
2: yes,
1: to be for that,
2: absolutely.
1: For that price tag. Yeah.
2: Oh, yeah.
1: Absolutely. So, it doesn't happen very often. And when it happens, it's very rarely a seamless transition. Alabama is one of these teams. We had a pressure conversation as far as head coaches go this year. I thought DeBoer was going to be out last year. And now he's starting a true freshman quarterback with a fan base that expects him to compete for a title. I think that is one of the more interesting stories in college football this season. I don't know how he's going to handle it. It's going to be so curious to me.
2: I agree with you. I mean, that's a desperate coach. I mean, he understands. Look, first of all the success that he had had at every level, his record was just incredible, you know, with Washington and then, oh, I don't know, was it an NAIA school or whatever he was, where he had, like, never lost a game. By the way, Keelan Russell was born in 2007. Okay. 2007, that just sort of mind-blowing to me. This guy was the high school player of the year. I mean, this is an incredible talent. But, you know, when you are understanding why you would take the job to replace Nick Saban, I don't care how much money they put on the table, you are asking for a short run. This goes all the way back to when I was at UCLA. They hired Gene Bartow to take over for John Wooden. 2 years later, despite only losing 9 games, he got booed out of town. And so that's that. So I don't know. DeBoer's putting basically his future in the hands of a 19-year-old kid and saying,

0: something that is so easy to foresee.
1: Yeah, it's not Fresno State, nor is it. It was Sioux Falls. That's where he was for 5 years, NAIA. He lost three games, 67-3 in 5 years there in the NAIA. But he, that stays a long gone. Look, if you didn't know this when you took the Alabama job, then you're not very smart. But four losses his first year, four losses his second year, humiliated in that Rose Bowl by Indiana. He's going to have a deep run at Alabama. And I just don't know if they have that kind of talent anymore in a more competitive SEC with Lane Kiffin at LSU. We're talking about Ole Miss a little bit earlier. Buck, they're very much in the mix right now. Plus the usual suspects headed up by Georgia. Going to be a tough run for Alabama this year, I fear.
0: 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We'll play a little bit of Would You Rather with Steve Hartman on Fox Sports Radio next.
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13: Taylor Ham, pizza.
14: Me.
13: But the one college.
14: Piscataway.
13: The one college in New Jersey that gets props. Because when people say, yo, Covino Rich, you guys into college football? You know what I always say? I say, I watch it. I like watching football. But I can never get into college the way I'm into the NFL because I grew up in New York and Covino grew up in New Jersey.
14: And we were consumed with professional sports. We had no real good college teams to root for.
13: And when people say, what's the closest good college football? And it was always out of state or upstate New York. Mm-hmm. Syracuse when, like, McNabb was there or... You know, maybe you,
0: The Jets and the Nets were kind of like college teams.
13: You know, Winkerbat at times
14: played for Hofstra.
13: Yeah, it's like
14: St. John's basketball.
13: Yeah, like
14: was big at a point.
13: And then it would be like you would have to go
14: Seton Hall,
13: UConn, Maryland, like Penn State. Everything was out of state, like 3 or 4 hours away.
14: College football just not a big thing. Yeah. When we grew up in the tri-state area for the most part.
13: There would always be a moment where, like, for a season, be like Rutgers is not bad.
14: It's a good school,
13: but they were bad. And we got to talk about it. Rutgers.
15: Well, you have Rutgers and Princeton. Princeton football, but no one's going to see Ivy League football.
14: Get this. Yeah. Rutgers were 30-point favorites against UMass, right?
13: Is it true?
14: And this is the crazy part of the story. UMass had a 16-game losing streak going into this game.
15: They were one of the worst teams last year, in the last 2 years.
14: I had to double-check that. Like 16-game losing streak. So,
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20: I know I shouldn't buy in, but man, I'll tell you what. 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He's had great offensive players before, right? He's had Biletnikoff winners. He's had Caleb Williams, but he's never had a defense. Our defense is

0: Always let him down. Now he's got the right DC, and maybe the defense is really good. And in a year where, hey, there's a lot of questions in the Big Ten outside of Ohio State, right? You know, Ohio State's at the top, and Oregon's very good, but there's going to be three, maybe four playoff teams out of that conference, and this might be USC's year. Like, I feel like I'm falling for it again. I'm buying back in on USC.
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0: Steve, putting up with 4 hours of me. You deserve some kind of medal.
1: Oh, Buck, are you kidding? We could do 10 hours. Oh, I better not give our bosses any thoughts about that.
0: I mean, we both like money. I don't know about 10. I love you, buddy, but I don't know about 10. I got a ice cold tequila soda and some wings waiting on me to watch this LSU Clemson game if it ever gets off the ground.
1: Yeah. Wow. Yeah. You got to start that game first.
0: But instead of a medal for your time served here, you get Would You Rather. What can I say?
2: It's easy, guys. Don't think too hard.
3: I'm not a moron.
2: Would you rather bucket?
4: It's no good.
2: Or fix it?
0: We got Garrett with the questions. A real easy game. Garrett's going to toss these questions up to us. Steve and I will answer accordingly. Steve, of course, will lead off the proceedings.
1: I'm ready, Garrett.
5: All right, let's do this. So I've heard you guys talk about your passion for NFL and college football. Maybe this one will surprise all of us. But if you had to choose only one day of football for the rest of your life, would that be Sundays, Saturdays, or Fridays?
1: For me, it's Saturdays. I'm sorry. I mean, it's nothing against, obviously, the NFL. I mean, our end zone radio is a phenomenal experience every single Sunday. But if you have a fully loaded Saturday of college football, boom, that's me all the way.
0: I don't even think it's close, Steve. I mean, I've been, and listen, this is me biting the hand that feeds me. There's a lot of money in pro football, and I am grateful to do that for a living because it's a dream job. And I wouldn't change anything about it. But as far as the experience, man, there's nothing like being in a college football stadium on a Saturday or watching college football with your buddies or being at a bar, all those different things, right? Sunday, you got the scaries a little bit. You can't go full bore the way that you might on a college football Saturday because you know you got Monday morning work creeping up on you. I think that there is that the experience of the NFL, you may feel differently about this. I think they've never made it easier to stay home to watch the NFL than they have right now. In fact, I think they're almost exclusively anymore marketing to the people watching on television as opposed to the experience in the stadiums, because I think it's more designed for television than it is the stadium experience. College football, the only way they can mess it up is keep trying to play these games internationally, like kicking off the season with TCU and UNC in Ireland.
1: Yeah,
0: for who?
1: They do that every year in Dublin. Of course, stupid. Unless you're a USC football fan, then you can stay at home.
5: I was hoping one of you guys might surprise me and go Friday night, old school, do some high school football.
1: I love
0: man, I love high school football, and I can't say that I'd pick it over a Saturday. I really can't.
5: Fair enough. All right, let's go cash on the table here. You know how they work lotteries around the country, right? Would you rather take the $200 million that you just won the lottery but have to take it over 20, 30 years, or would you just take the whole $100 million that they slash and burn at the beginning of it today and then have that tax the crap out of that thing?
1: Cash now.
5: What would you have said 20 years ago when you were younger?
1: I don't know if I'm going to be around in 20 years. So, I mean, I'm taking the cash now. Absolutely, 100%. It's free money. I didn't expect to have this money. So, no, I'm not going to spread it out over 20 years and everything else. By the way, that gets taxed every time you get one of those payments. So, no, I'll take the lump sum immediately.
0: I was going to go the opposite until Steve reminded me that you would get taxed annually on that contribution as opposed to, you know, just having it all at once. So the financial discipline that I lack would make me want to say, hey, maybe we spread this thing out a little bit. Maybe we have a little more reserved nature to your winnings. But no, I'm with Steve. Give me the money.
5: All right, this may hit a little close to home for Buck here, but would you rather be a fan of someone, say, like Ohio State, a blue blood who wins every year, but, you know, wins a title once every 10 years and every other year is an absolute failure? Or would you rather be a fan of Indiana, where there's 10, 20 years of absolute failure, and then they come out of the woodworks once every now and then and win a title, and it means the world to that fan base?
1: I have been fans. First of all, I'm a UCLA guy. We used to be dominant in basketball way back in the day, and we're not anymore, much like your Indiana Hoosiers, Buck. So, I want my team that I'm rooting for to be a perennial contender, not some shot in the dark. Hey, we pulled a miracle one season. That's great, but I'd rather be a perennial contender.
0: Man. That's a tough question. Because you would rather, I think the vast majority of us would rather our team consistently compete and still have the opportunity to do it, to occasionally win the championship. But Steve, I'm telling you, I don't think I'll ever feel about a team or a championship moment the way that I did about Indiana, because it's just completely out of nowhere.
1: Yes.
0: Like there's nothing that is going to recreate. I'm in that corner of the end zone when he runs in that touchdown on 4th and 5 and he gets hit a bunch of times and you think he's going down and you think it's over and you think it's a turnover on down and downs, and then he dives for the touchdown. I lost my mind. What little of it was left at that point after spending, you know, a couple of days in South Florida pregaming for a football game. I'm a homer here. Give me the shot in the dark. Give me the shooting star. Give me the one time and never again or anything like that, because it was just, man, that's amazing.
1: Well, and if they rattle off more championships, it won't be the same, right? Just won't be the same.
0: It won't be. But what will be is Fox Sports Radio.
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13: On the night before Halloween in 1975, 15-year-old Martha Moxley was murdered in the Tony Bellhaven neighborhood of Greenwich, Connecticut. She was rich and beautiful and loved by all who knew her. For decades, despite intense media scrutiny, police failed to make an arrest. In 2000, 25 years after Martha's murder, her one-time neighbor, Michael Skakel, was arrested. He'd been 15, like her, at the time of the crime. He was also a cousin of the Kennedys.
14: A teenage neighbor and friend of Martha Moxley.
15: Nephew of the late Robert Kennedy.
14: Kennedy relative Michael Skakel on trial for murder.
13: The Kennedy connection is the reason that most people know about this case, or at least think they know about it. I watched the news. I read the articles. Of course Michael Skakel killed his next-door neighbor, Martha Moxley. He beat her to death with a golf club. I knew it. And if you followed the case like I did, I bet you knew it too. My name is Andrew Goldman. I've been a journalist for 30 years. I got involved in this case in 2015. But here's the thing. Once this story got its hooks in me,
1: curious with joy. And the only thing that would have made me happier to God is if I actually stepped to watch the entire match. When yes. Novak won the third set, I say he's up 2-1. It's 11 o'clock here on the East Coast. I'm going to go ahead and go to bed. That was met with the gleeful joy. I felt like a child when I woke up at 4:50 to go to the bathroom.
16: Yeah.
1: And said, what?
5: He lost in five sets. I'm like, yeah, yeah, this is so great. This is going to be a great day. What a perfect capper to a weekend. I get to meet Roger Federer, hashtag Team Fed, and then Novak loses on a Sunday night. Arguably the best 48 hours I've experienced in a long time. And people say, well, don't you have sympathy? Of course I don't. He's if they're puking away. If you can't play, then don't play. Just bow out. If you think you can play, then credit to you. Battle it out. But you lost, and you lost.
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16: 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We won't count the rookie year because he played one game. If you look at Mahomes year 2-7, and then last 2 years, year 8-9, I don't think people understand how dramatic the splits are. But in the last 2 years, of the 43 qualified quarterbacks, he's near the bottom. Everything's done. Interception slightly up, passer rating down, efficiency down, way more ad-libbing. Now, is he ad-libbing because he's less coachable now that he's a rock star? Is he ad-libbing because, you know, he doesn't put the film work quite in like he used to? 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Their big hit is Rashee Rice. And that's really good, GM.
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